0: FM, Boss City, Evansville, Newburgh. Now, it's time for Castle Knight Sports. WYIR presents the Castle Knights.
1: Well, welcome into the broadcast booth, everybody. I'm Callan Helt, joined alongside Steve Russell and the stat lady here for the sectional opener for Castle Baseball here against Evansville North at historic Bossy Field. Steve, we're in for a good one. This is a rematch of a game happened earlier in the season. Castle winning that game over fifth-ranked in the state, North, 5-1. That game came a couple months back. It was a really good game. And just speaks to the testament of this Castle team and just all the teams they schedule and finding ways to win, even with their 14-13 record, which is a little bit of a down year as far as Castle baseball standards go, but still able to put together a really good season, 6-3 in the SIAC, fifth in the conference, and just expect to see a really good game here today.
2: Yeah, if you look at the records alone, you would think, okay, this North got this game, but boy, you dig into those records a little bit, and Castle played a lot of close ball games. And then also the fact that North hasn't lost very often this year, but early in the season, Castle was able to knock off this North team, and we're going to see a heck of a pitching duel here tonight.
1: Yeah, pitching duel is going to be Preston Seidel for Castle, and then across for the Huskies, it's going to be A.J. Badgett, and that's the pitching duel. And why don't we take a quick look at some of the lineups here. First, for Castle, it's going to be Wyatt Vaughn leading things off, batting first and playing third base. Batting second, the shortstop, Logan Drake. Batting third, the catcher, Jace Watson. In the cleanup spot, the first baseman, Liam Harris. And batting fifth, the pitcher. And on the mound, it's going to be Preston Seidel. Batting sixth, the right fielder, Rylan Wagner. Batting seventh and DHing is Preston Pugh. Batting eighth, Brody Neff playing left field. And rounding out the Castle batting lineup, that's going to be second baseman Landon Evelyn. And why don't you take North?
2: Yeah, looking at the North High Huskies, they're going to start out with Brock Carroll. He'll bat first and he'll play shortstop. Then Daniel Kranick, he's a third baseman. He'll bat second. Batting third will be that pitcher, Badgett, Aiden Badgett. He's on the mound. He's an IU commit. And again, we're going to see a heck of a pitching duo here tonight between Badgett for North and Seidel for Castle. Batting fourth for North is Aaron Humphrey. He'll play first base. Fifth in the lineup is Carson Conley, and he'll be the catcher. Batting sixth is Tyler Land, and he'll be in right field. Jackson Edmond will be the DH, and he'll bat seventh. Batting eighth is Chad Mullinax, and he'll be the center fielder for North. And batting ninth for the North High Huskies is Gideon Rice, and he'll be the second baseman tonight.
1: Well, we're in store of a great game here in the sectional opener for Castle. Wrights and Harrison just played before us. Wrights winning 7-3, so the winner of that game will play right back here at historic Bossy Field on Monday versus Evansville Wrights. It's the Huskies and the Knights. When we return, we'll have first pitch right back here on 96.9 WYIR.
3: 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Culver's, Newburgh, is located north of Highway 66 East, just off Libert Road in Newburgh.
1: Back here at historic Bossy Field for the sectional opener between the Castle Knights and the North Huskies, and we are just about ready to get underway here, as this is a rematch from game played earlier in the season. As we already mentioned, Castle coming up victorious in that matchup, handing the Huskies one of their four losses on the season. 5-1, Castle winning that ball game. A little bit of a late start than what we expected here. Scheduled start to be around 7 o'clock. We're going to be just past 8 o'clock here on the clock whenever this game gets underway. Got a few more warm-up pitches for Baggett before we get going, and leading things off for Castle will be Wyatt Vaughn. Beautiful night here.
2: Oh, it's a gorgeous night, isn't it? Goodness gracious.
1: Great night.
2: And to be here, like you keep saying, historic Posse Field, it's just always a privilege, I think, sometimes to be here and watch a game like this, get a chance to call a game with you. But just what a, and all the history, and you think of all the players that have come through here and played on this field, and, you know, we just got a perfect evening for this ball game.
1: Yeah, something I think a lot of people in the Evansville area don't realize, we have such a luxury in having a historic stadium like this. I mean, still have a team playing here, the third oldest actively used stadium for baseball in the country, only behind Wrigley Field and Fenway Park, right here in our own backyard. And we're about ready to get things going. It's Wyatt Vaughn facing A.J. Baggett. Baggett, this will be his 10th appearance, 7-1 record on the year, .48 ERA. So some pretty good numbers there for Baggett. And we're about ready to go away here.
2: I'm sorry, I didn't mean to interrupt you, but I was going to say, he's throwing from the left side, just to give our listeners an idea of what we're facing here, is, again, this Indiana commit. He's a good-sized kid, wiry, throwing from the left side. Just a very accomplished pitcher, and I think this is going to be one of those games, Callan, that, boy, you want to jump out there early.
1: Yeah, absolutely. You mentioned him coming from the left side. Castle, a lot of lefties in the lineup, and Vaughn steps in. Here's the first pitch of the game. Fastball in there for strike one, and we are underway. Baggett facing the lefty Wyatt Vaughn, who's playing third. 0-1 gets an awkward swing out of Vaughn, and now it's quickly 0-2.
2: Fooled him on that pitch, took a little something off of it, and Vaughn just kind of swung at it, hoping to maybe make some connection there, but quickly down 0-2.
1: It looks like Conley's going to go have a chat on the mound.
2: I think there might have even been a little bit of a mix-up with the catcher, too, on that pitch. Kind of caught the batter and the catcher off guard on that pitch.
1: 0-2, the count to the leadoff hitter, Wyatt Vaughn. Vaughn batting from the left-hand side. A lot of lefties in this Castle lineup having a tough challenge. Here's the 0-2. Check swing, appeal down, and he goes around.
2: Boy, I don't know. You know, obviously the third base umpire's got a better look at that than we do. And, you know, here we're on a sectional game, so you do have three umpires out there. So there was an umpire on that third base line that called that check swing, and so punched out Vaughn down on strikes.
1: One up, one down, one strikeout for Baggett. Now facing Logan Drake. Drake checks his swing, but it's going to be a called strike on the outside edge, 0-1
2: yeah,
1: count.
2: That outside corner's in play right now. You can tell that.
1: Logan Drake, another lefty. The first three due up for the Knights, all batting from the left-hand side. 0-1 misses high. Makes it 1-1.
2: Baggett, I think, trying to determine where that outside strike, what the limit is. He threw that one well off the plate.
1: And we saw the last game, as this one misses away, 2-1. Last game we saw with Wrights and Harrison, that game had some questionable umpiring and questionable stuff, to say the least.
2: Yeah.
1: But nonetheless, you're going to have that. playing baseball. Here's 2-1. Once again, misses. Now 3-1. Drake ahead of the count. 86 mile an hour pitch right there. 3-1 the pitch. Drake smacks one down the first base line. It bobbled a little bit by Humphrey, but recovers and steps on the bag for out number two.
2: Well, he played that ball exactly how a first baseman should. He got in front of it, almost played it like a hockey goalie. Keep the ball in front of you. He was able to make that play unassisted. But a real nice play there by their first baseman, Humphrey.
1: Two away here in the top of the first inning. It's the Knights and the Huskies here in the sectional opener for Castle. Winner plays on Monday versus Evansville Wrights. First pitch to Jace Watson. Misses away, 1-0 the count.
2: Watson with power enough to get it out of Bossy Field.
1: Watson, the left-handed batter, is playing catcher today, committed to Old Dominion to continue his athletic and collegiate career.
2: Yeah, Baggett knows that outside corner is a strike tonight, and he's really pounding it.
1: Yeah, the 1-0 pitch just did catch the outside corner, 1-1. Two outs, the 1-1 pitch to Watson. Boy. This one catches the top of the zone this time, now 1-2.
2: Yeah, again, pounding that outside of the plate there. But like you said, that one was even a little up and still called a strike. Maybe this 8 a.m. or 8 p.m. start, Blues decided we're going to swing the bats.
1: 1-2 the pitch. Tried to go off speed there. Misses well high. 2-2 now, count pushed even.
2: Boy, he's got a nice off speed pitch there too.
1: A lot of movement. You might hear some interesting statistical numbers about pitches and hits today. We have access to the TrackMan system here at Bossy Field, which allows us to see some numbers that the normal eye and nobody can see. 2-2, swing and a miss, strike three. Two strikeouts on the inning for Baggett, and the Knights go down 1-2-3. Huskies back up to bat when we return right here on 96.9 WYIR.
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1: Back here at historic Bossy Field, the Knights and the Huskies open up their sectional play here on this Friday evening. And the Huskies coming up to bat for the first time today. Here's leading things off. It's Brooks Carroll, who's playing shortstop, batting in the right-handed batter's box. Carroll wears the number four on his back, facing Preston Seidel. First pitch popped high in the air out towards right. Wagner ranging to his left under the lights and makes the grab. One pitch, one out. Good start for Seidel.
2: Yeah, I tell you what, Brooks Carroll wasn't going to stand in there too long. First batter of the game for North, and he went for that first pitch and popped it up. So kind of like to see that kind of, you know, one of the things Castle's going to try to do is keep this pitch count low for Seidel.
1: Here's Daniel Kranick stepping in once again from the right-hand batter's box. Seidel's first pitch misses high. That one at 88 miles an hour. Pump the gas early. Kranick, 341 average on the year, 18 RBIs. 1-0.
2: All right.
1: Fastball on the outside edge. Count now evened up.
2: Well, it's going to be interesting to see if, you know, that outside edge was going to play both ways, and so far it looks like it is.
1: A.J. Baggett due up. Here's the 1-1 by Seidel. This time takes a little bit of the heat off and misses away. 2-1 now the count. Talking off air with the arms going on for both teams today. Could see this game move a little quicker.

0: The full count pitch just does miss the outside corner. And Daniel Kranick works a walk for the first base runner of the day for either side.
1: Yeah, we were thinking base runners are going to be a premium tonight. You certainly don't want to give them a free pass like Castle did right there.
0: It wasn't a bad pitch by
1: any means.
0: The outside corner to the right-handed batter. Now steps in a lefty. Here's A.J. Baggett, who's on the mound for the Huskies. Pickoff attempt at first, and getting back in safely is Kranick.
1: Boy, Baggett here, standing here at the plate, you get a better look at his size. He's a good-sized kid.
0: Baggett, 355 average, 24 RBIs. That is the team lead. First pitch he'll see is in there for strike one. Mention his dominance on the pitching side. Leads the team in RBIs. High up there in hits, 355 average, 3 home runs. That's second on the team.
1: He's just a ball player. All-around ball player.
0: That's why he's committed to a Power 4
1: yep.
0: school to continue his baseball career.
1: Well, when he gets up to Indiana, I can start rooting for him.
0: There you go. Seidel checks back the runner at first. 0-1 the pitch. This one misses away, 1-1 now.
1: Well, and Seidel committed to Cincinnati, and I saw we're there in the NCAA tournament.
0: Kranick taking a lead at first. Seidel looks, and it's going to pitch, and that one down the middle, but swing and a miss by Baggett. Count now 1-2.
1: He's kind of got Kranick fooled a little bit over there at first base. He's heading back to first when the pitch is being delivered.
0: Kranick about 4 or so feet off the bag. 1-2 pickoff attempt. Getting back in safely again is Kranick. Kranick has 12 steals on the year. Third on the team. Only behind Baggett in the 1-2. That's a strikeout. Swing and a miss on a foul tip into the mitt. First strikeout of the day for Seidel, and there's two away.
1: Yeah, he had him fooled on that, with two strikes there, he just trying to protect there and just whiffed at that pitch. Nice pitch by Seidel to get that second out.
0: In steps is the junior Aaron Humphrey, batting cleanup and playing first base, batting from the right-hand batter's box, 436 average. And on the year, 24 RBIs, and swinging away at the first pitch, it's an elevated fastball. Swing and a miss, strike one.
1: I think he had that clocked at what, 86 miles an hour?
0: 86 on that one.
1: I think we saw him hit, 87 during warm-ups.
0: Saw 88 one time this inning. Okay. One, another pickoff attempt to no success.
1: I'd say 88 for a high school.
0: It's pretty good.
1: Junior.
0: You mentioned he's only a junior.
1: Yep.
0: Still room to grow even more. 0-1 to Humphrey. Here's the pitch. Again, the elevated fastball. This time, Humphrey does not go around. 1-1. Carson Conley waiting on deck. See if he gets a chance in the inning. Seidel to 1-1. This one just misses away. Now 2-1.
1: Chase watching catching tonight for Castle. He was kind of signaling to Seidel to kind of settle in a little bit. Kind of overthrew that one.
0: 2-1 the count to Aaron Humphrey. Now 3-1 as went off speed there and misses down low in the dirt. Yeah, good stop by Watson.
1: Very good stop by Watson. Yeah, you got a D1 battery here, right?
0: Cincinnati to Old Dominion.
1: Yeah.
0: He's got him picked off over to first. And now down to second, and they got him.
1: Oh, did they get him?
0: The throw went over to first and Harris. And then Harris throws to second as taking off was Kranick. Throw goes to Drake, and the call is out.
1: We'll leave it at that. The call is out.

0: That's the end of the first inning here. We go top two. Castle back up to bat when we return.
1: Hi, everybody. 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
0: Back here at historic Posse Field for the section opener for the Castle Knights, here facing off against the North Huskies. The Huskies ranked fifth in the state of Indiana, finished second in the SIAC. Castle finished fifth in the conference. Here's Liam Harris, who will lead things off. First pitch, fouls it back for strike one.
3: You know, I'm looking out there center field. They must have a light out there because look how dark that
0: is. It does look darker.
3: Yeah, the center fielder's out there. His uniform is quite a bit darker than these other white uniforms for North. So they just looks like he's standing out there in the shade.
0: 0-1 pitch, and there's a disgusting off-speed pitch in there for strike two. 0-2 the count. Here's the pitch. Fouled off to the left side. That one curling foul from giving chase, and he will not get there as it goes out of play.
3: Gave out a ride, though, didn't he?
0: Yeah, that one had almost, if not, home run distance.
3: Yeah, a lot of outfield out there, tell you what. A lot of, you know, that left center gap is big.
0: 0-2 foul tip back straight into the netting here. Count will stay at 0-2. But yeah, there has to be a light in center field that's either broken or not turned on. Or
3: I mean, it's quite a bit different there in center field.
0: Even the sponsors on the wall look a little darker. Here's the 0-2. Curveball in there, strike three.
3: Oh, heck of a pitch.
0: We've seen that pitch a couple of times.
3: Buckled his knees, didn't he?
0: A beautiful curveball by Baggett, and there's his third strikeout in four batters. Preston Seidel now stepping up. First pitch to him is that curveball once more. This time misses high, a 1-0 count.
3: Yeah, he left that one way high.
0: Seidel looking to help his cause as he's the pitcher for Castle. 1-0 swinging away, and he swings right through it, count 1-1.
3: Baggett got a little giddy up on that fastball too, doesn't he?
0: 87 miles an hour on that one. 1-1 the pitch. Catches the outside corner, 1-2. He once again is controlling the outside part of the plate.
3: Yeah, looking at Stat Lady's sheet over here, he is throwing a lot of strikes.
0: 1-2 the count, one out here, top of the second inning in a 0-0 ball game. Castle at the dish. It's Preston Seidel. 1-2. Went back with an off speed, misses high once more. 2-2 now the count. Ryland Wagner awaits on deck. Baggett, the 2-2. Fastball misses away. Now the count runs full.
3: All right, I got to believe he's going to give Seidel something to hit here. See if he can catch up with that fastball.
0: 3-2 the count. Here's the pitch. Swing and a miss. Strike three. Seidel swings straight through that one. A fastball at 86 miles an hour. That's strikeout number four in just five batters faced.
3: Well, he got the fastball. He just couldn't catch up to it.
0: Ryland Wagner steps in. The right fielder for Castle. Batting in the sixth spot. Baggett delivers. Fastball down and away. 1-0.
3: Baggett works pretty quick too, doesn't he?
0: Yeah, not a lot of time in between pitches. We've seen Castle so far stepping out of the box almost after every pitch, trying to get a little bit more time. 1-0 foul back. Count evened up at 1-1.
3: So I say, I think this is going to be one of those games where you really want to hit that scoring column first.
0: 1-1 the count, two outs here, top of the second inning in a scoreless ballgame. Here's the pitch. This one misses well inside, 2-1 now, almost hits Wagner there.
3: Yeah, it's skip out of the way.
0: Huskies defensively, it's left to right. Frown, Mullimax, and Land, and around the horn, Kranick, Carroll, Rice, Humphrey, Conley behind the plate, and Baggett on the mound, and here's a time called by Wagner. Preston Pugh awaits on deck. We'll see if he gets an opportunity to hit here in the second. 2-1 the count. And the pitch. Check swing. It's going to be a called strike regardless. 2-2.
3: Yeah, he is just pounding that strike zone.
0: Looking to strike out the side here and get 5 of 6. 2-2. Here's the pitch. Foul tipped and staying alive. That one at 88.
3: Well, I think staying alive is a good way to describe that swing.
0: Wasn't a great swing. Seemed to be a little off balance on the swing, but made a piece of contact, and he'll get to see at least one more. 2-2 the pitch. Off speed, check swing, down to first appeal. Did not go. Count runs full.
3: Yeah, I tell you, he's got some good giddy up on that fastball, and then he mixes in that breaking ball, and it's been tough for Castle.
0: Yeah, he's peaked at 88 miles an hour, and he's thrown 71. This one at 84, fouled back into the screen, and we'll do it again.
3: Wagner doing a good job of battling up there, though, seeing a lot of pitches.
0: Yeah, this is the best at-bat we've seen from Castle so far. It's early, but definitely the best one we've seen as of today. Full count pitch. And he goes down via the strikeout. Three up, three down, once more, all on strikes. It's 5 of 6. Struck out by Baggett. No score as we head bottom two. Huskies up to bat when we return.
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0: Back here at historic Bossy Field, it's the Knights and the Huskies opening up their sectional play here on this Friday evening. North back at the plate, and leading things off for them is going to be Carson Conley in the cleanup spot facing Preston Seidel. First pitch outside, 1-0. Second one upstairs, 2-0.
3: And this is actually Aaron Humphrey. Remember, he was at bat.
0: That's
3: when,
0: right.
3: When Castle picked off the runner for the third out. So Humphrey back up there again, so he has seen a few pitches from Seidel.
0: 2-0 the pitch. Catches the outside corner. Now 2-1. I keep count of strikes and balls on my scorecard, so I had him already has that bat going, and I just assumed that he went out, and then I, as you said, then it clocked. 2-1 in there again, 2-2. Seidel looking for strikeout number 2. Sets and delivers. Curveball
3: nice.
0: In there on the outside edge for strike 3. That's strikeout number 2 of the day on back-to-back batters. He got Baggett, now Humphrey, one away.
3: Yeah, he just froze Humphrey on that pitch. He was obviously looking for something else. And just a really good pitch there by Seidel.
0: Perfectly located pitch. The outside edge. Now here is Carson Conley. Jumped the gun a little bit. First pitch to Conley hits him in the foot. It was a curveball that broke inside and hit him on his left foot. So he'll go down to first, and now here's Tyler Lant.
3: So two runners for North. One in the first inning on a walk, and then one here on a hit by pitch. Again, in a game where we think it's going to be a pretty tight game.
0: Yeah, we were talking off air. We mentioned this could be one of those 1-0, 2-1 ball games. And so giving out free base runners could and probably will eventually come back to haunt you. Let's hope it doesn't here. Conley over at first. First pitch to Land. He bunts one. And a little miscommunication, throw over to first, not in time. As Seidel and Vaughn both go for the ball, it's Seidel who gets it. Throw over to first a little high, and I think if he was there, it might have, if the throw was perfect, I think it might have been the out, but Harris had to jump a little bit for that one, and he's going to beat it out. It's going to be an infield single. First hit of the ball game for either side. Now there's 2-1 in scoring position for Jackson Edmond.
3: Yeah, again, I think it's going to be a game where little things like that are going to really be pivotal.
0: First pitch to Edmond, misses high, 1-0. Edmond.
3: Yes. Seidel and Vaughn kind of ran into each other there on that bunt. Seidel finally got the ball, and like you said, it pulled Harris off the bag just enough for the North runner to be safe.
0: Edmond on the year, 346. That's his average. 18 hits, 12 RBIs, 5 doubles, and 1 home run. 52 at-bats. 1-0 the count to the right-handed batter. Seidel delivers. Upstairs, 2-0. Now you're in a situation with 2 on, one in scoring position, still have a free base that you can give. You don't want to give it, but you can. 2-0 the count. Need to get some command back. Here's the pitch.
3: There you go.
0: Just does catch the inside corner. Now 2-1. Base hit. Could score the first run of the game. Corners playing in. 2-1 the count. Here's the pitch. Fastball swinging away. Strike two. That one on the outside edge.
3: Yeah, strikeout would be big here with one out and two on.
0: Maybe I was just predicting the future on that one.
3: Yeah, let's hope you were.
0: 2-2 the count. Connolly at second, land at first. Here's the pitch. Upstairs, ball three. Count runs full.
3: Yeah, he's missing that fastball up high. Got some good zip on. I think that one was, what, 87 miles an hour?
0: 87 on that one. Seidel. Full count delivery. Swing and a miss. Strike three. I was just two pitches early.
3: Well, I tell you, the way that at bat went there, you really thought if he could get that, if he could get that high strike pitch in there, that he was going to get that strikeout against Edmund, and that's exactly what happened there. He located that pitch very well. It was a high strike, and there was no way Edmund was going to catch up with that one, and that's a big second out here with two guys on.
0: And now Chad Mullimack steps in with two away. Seidel steps off, looks the runners back. Going back to that last at-bat, though, he threw the high fastball at least three or four times that at-bat, just couldn't land the strike, and on the full count gets him to chase. First pitch here to Mullimack, swinging away. There's the high fastball.
3: There it is. Yep.
0: 0-1.
3: Yep.
0: If he can get a constant swing and miss at that pitch, or better yet,
3: at that velocity.
0: Yeah.
3: Yep.
0: Yeah, he's throwing 85-plus every single time on that pitch. That could be a weapon to utilize here against the Huskies. 0-1. High fastball again. Check swing, appeal down, no swing. Count 1-1.
3: Yeah, that fastball was just a little bit too high there.
0: Mullimax, 233 average. 5 RBIs on the year, 10 hits.
3: Man, all these guys, their averages are unbelievable for North. They're all hitters.
0: 1-1 the count. Mullimax asks for time, and it's granted.
3: Of course, when you win, what, 24 games? What is it?
0: Yeah, 24-4.
3: Yeah.
0: Overall, 8-1 the SIAC. That's good enough for second in the conference, only Modern Day ahead.
3: Yeah, you know you're
0: fifth
3: hitting the baseball.
0: 1-1. Swinging. He turns on this one. Foul off to the left side.
3: Well,
0: he was
3: got
0: all
3: him.
0: Over it just early.
3: Yeah, he just got him out there early.
0: This pitch at 76 miles an hour, so that's one of the first fastballs we've, or one of the first off-speed pitches we've seen in a long time. Count now 1-2. Two away, two on. One in scoring position in the bottom of the second inning. The fans getting into it. Seidel, the 1-2. Fouled off to the right side this time, and we'll do it again.
3: Just a reminder, fans. Well, we might have him set up for a little something off-speed here.
0: That one at 87.
3: One ball, two strike count. He can afford to throw a little something off speed, not over the plate. See if he can't get him to offer at it.
0: Conley at second, land at first. 1-2 the count to Mullimax. Curveball in there, strike three. Outside corner, the second strike, or the third strikeout. He struck out the side. 4 strikeouts in the last 4 outs that he has gotten. And that is the end of the second inning. It's nothing-nothing as we're through 2, head top 3. Castle back up to bat when we return.
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0: Back here as we start the third inning, it's the top of the third. Castle back up to bat here. Leading things off will be Preston Pugh, facing A.J. Baggett here in the opening round of sectional play for both of these teams. First pitch to Pugh is an off-speed pitch, and well early as Pugh, 0-1.
3: Yeah, Pugh DH'ing tonight for Ruben Soberg, who is the center fielder.
0: 0-1, make it 0-2 as once again just continually pounding the outside edge and getting a strike a lot of the time. Pugh down the count now quickly, 0-2. Brody Neff awaits on deck. Here's the pitch. Goes for the inside corner this time and misses. 1-2 now.
3: Yeah, that was a nice take by Pugh there.
0: One and two the count to the designated hitter, Pugh. All speed, check swing over to first and did not go. So the count's 2-2, and Pugh went to first. Not exactly sure what's going on here. There was an appeal on the check swing. I think Pugh thought...
3: Well, would they call it a strike? Because if it was a strike, then the ball got past the catcher.
0: Did the home plate umpire call a strike?
3: That's what I'm thinking.
0: Because the first base umpire, whenever they appealed down, called safe on the swing.
3: But why would he have appealed if there was a called strike? Brody Neff. He had to have called that a strike, right?
0: And that'd be the...
3: And then it was
0: in my mind, that's the only
3: way. And then the ball got away from the catcher.
0: Yeah, the ball got away, so that's why Pugh sprinted towards first, so... I think it's going to be a strikeout, and then he'll reach first on it. Bunt by Neff, and he's going to pull back 1-0 count. So Pugh does go down on a strike, but makes his way down to first base. Once again, we talk about these free passes. Castle gave up a couple the last two innings, and here's one for North. A bunt down the third baseline. That goes foul. Count now 1-1.
3: Yeah, I'll tell you what, Baggett's just not an easy guy to bunt off of. Throwing that fastball with some good velocity on it. And, you know, again, we're talking about a low-scoring game probably here, and Coach Welch is looking to get that runner in scoring position with less than two outs, which is something he likes to do anyway.
0: Yep.
3: But certainly in a game like this, if we can get Neff to get this bunt down and get that runner over.
0: First meeting between these two teams in the regular season, Castle winning 5-1. This is game number two. Brody Neff in a 1-1 count with Pugh down at first, squaring to bunt again, pulls back, pickoff down at first is not in time. 2-1 now the count as that one missed high.
3: Well, that's good. Everybody paying attention there.
0: Tried to backpick the runner there.
3: Yeah.
0: But Pugh aware and able to get back safely. 2-1 the count. Here's the pitch. Another bunt. This one straight in the air. Pugh broke towards second, and now he's going to go back to first. Well, that's not what we wanted to see on the bunt. Goes straight in the air, and Baggett charges in and makes the grab for one out.
3: Yeah, the only benefit there was that ball went straight up in the air, and Pugh saw that and didn't really head towards second base.
0: Yeah, Pugh was about 25-30% of the way over to second, and definitely close enough to turn back and not face any damage. Well, one out now for Landon Evelyn. He's going to bunt this time. Over to third it goes. Kranick coming in, making the throw over to first. And now two away, but a successful sacrifice bunt. As on it, Pugh advances down to second.
3: Unfortunately, now with two outs. That was the bunt we were looking for with Neff. and just couldn't get it down. But boy, I tell you what, Evelyn had a really
0: good bunt.
3: Yeah, just a really excellent bunt there.
0: Well, now the lineup flips over, goes 9-1. Here's Wyatt Vaughn, struck out his first time up to lead off the game. Let's see what he can do here. First pitch, curveball misses away on the outside edge. It's called a strike, 0-1.
3: Yeah, base hit out there into the gap. Could score. Pugh from second base.
0: I'd say a base hit in the gap definitely scores him. I think down the lines is where that's more of a 50-50 in my mind.
3: Yeah, the outfielder's not playing real deep, are they?
0: 0-1. Curveball away once more. 1-1 now is that one. Vaughn thought about, but doesn't go. Pugh at second, 1-1. That pitch misses down now, 2-1. Good eye by Vaughn.
3: Vaughn struck out first time up. Called time there.
0: Six strikeouts on the day so far for A.J. Baggett.
3: He's working fast, too. That was a nice time out there by Vaughn to kind of get reset.
0: 2-1 the count. Pugh at second, two outs, top three. 0-0 our score. 2-1. That's going to get over to the first base. A nice play by Humphrey. Play at first is in time. Baggett going over to make the play. And that will end the inning. No score as we head bottom three. North back up to bat when we return.
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0: Back here at historic Bossy Field as we head to the bottom of the third inning. North back up to bat in a 0-0 ball game so far. Only one hit now belonging to the Huskies. That came in the last inning. Preston Seidel still out there for Castle, sitting at 33 pitches. Going to face Gideon Rice. First pitch, fastball outside edge. There's a strike.
3: Yeah, Rice, the ninth batter in their order, so they'll go 9-1-2 here.
0: Castle defensively left to right. Neff, Soberg, Wagner. 0-1 the pitch. Down now 1-1. Around the horn, third to first. Vaughn, Drake, Evelyn, Harris. Watson behind the plate and Seidel on the mound. Here's Seidel in the 1-1. Curveball catches the upper part of the zone, 1-2.
3: He's really got the North hitters just fooled with that curveball.
0: Yeah, I've seen a lot of...
3: They're buckling their knees.
0: Yep, a lot of awkward swings and a lot of thinking about swinging and then just seeming very confused. 1-2. Goes back with the curveball. This one misses well outside, and Rice didn't even think about swinging at that one. 2-2. Now the count evens up. Brooks Carroll and Daniel Kranick also due up in the inning. 2-2 the pitch. That went out towards right and out of play. That one a fastball and Rice well tardy. Seidel sets and delivers. Swing and a miss. The fifth straight out that has been a strikeout. Five straight on strikes for Preston Seidel. And that'll flip the order as Brooks Carroll now comes up.
3: Yeah, both these pitchers are really on tonight.
0: Brooks Carroll flew out to right his first time. Now he's going to call time before he starts his second at-bat. Five strikeouts through two and a third for Seidel. Curveball to Carroll once again catches the upstairs part of the zone, 0-1.
3: Yeah, not only is he throwing that breaking ball, but he's getting it over for strikes.
0: On the other side, Baggett with six through three, 0-1. Fastball outside edge, swing, and a foul off to the right side. Now quickly 0-2.
3: Third inning, and he's still got some good pop on that fastball, 87 miles an hour.
0: It's topped out at 88. Both pitchers have at that exact number. Both also have hit 71 with their off-speed. Off-speed again. This one just does miss away, 1-2. It's hard to adjust when he throws 88 and then comes right at you with a 72-mile-an-hour curveball. 1-2. Swinging in early on that one is Carroll.
3: A very defensive swing there, wasn't it? Just trying to protect there and make sure that wasn't called a strike.
0: Appeared to be an off-speed changeup on the outside edge, and he was well early, pushing it foul down the third baseline. Seidel, the 1-2. Swing and a rocket in between the first baseman and the second baseman for a base hit. Carroll with the second hit of the evening for the Huskies. And they've got a man on for Daniel Kranick. That one came in at 87 and left at 95 off the bat.
3: Kranick walked the first time up and then was caught stealing to end that first inning.
0: Kranick awaits the first pitch. Fastball misses high, 1-0. Trying to get back on that upstairs fastball is Seidel. Carroll at first. Squaring to bunt is Kranick. Pickoff at first, not in time. Kranick, 341 average, 30 hits. That's second on the team. Third on the team, excuse me. 18 RBIs. 1-0, pulling back the bunt as this pitch goes high, 2-0.
3: Yeah, Seidel with a good move to first base, you know, lefty and keeping him close over there. And I said that he had caught Kranick stealing, but he actually picked him off in that first inning.
0: 2-0 the count and the pitch. Fastball up, swing and a miss, strike one. If he can utilize that pitch and get it to work the whole game, that could be a difference maker. 2-1 pickoff attempt. Back in safely once more is Carroll. Bottom of the third inning here at Historic Posse Field. Castle and North in a 0-0 ball game. Huskies threatening. 2-1 the count, the pitch. Misses high, now 3-1 to Daniel Kranick. A.J. Baggett awaits on deck, and you know there's nothing more that he would want than to help his own cause in possibly getting the first run on the board. 3-1 the count. Seidel delivers. Fastball upstairs. There's
3: not
0: ball four.
3: Even close.
0: Well, Kranick in two plate appearances today. He's walked both times.
3: Coach Welch on his way out to the mound. Probably more about a just situational, what are they going to do here?
0: Yeah, probably situational, as mentioned, and then just give him a little pep talk. Gave up a hard hit, single, and then a walk after leading off the inning with a strikeout to Gideon Rice. Well, with the walk, Carroll moves down to second. It's only the second time today that a player has reached scoring position here in the bottom of the third inning. A.J. Baggett stepping in. Sure, he'd like to give his team a run here.
3: Yeah, he struck out. Struck out in that first inning.
0: Lefty-lefty matchup, Seidel versus Baggett. He's squaring to bunt. Coming in from first is Harris. Now swinging away, it's towards center field. That's going to drop in. Soberg playing deep, rounding third and coming home is Carroll. And the throw goes away. And now the runners from first and second are going to go one more. A.J. Baggett delivers an RBI single, and the Huskies strike first. Carroll came around from second. And now Coach Welch out here talking with the umpires.
3: Well, the runner for North was standing on the bag when he got hit with the ball. He wasn't doing anything to try to cause any kind of havoc out there. He was just happened to be standing there. But Coach Welch is upset with something there. But really, Soberg just was hesitant. Hesitant getting to the ball and then hesitant with where he wanted to throw the ball and ended up hitting the North runner who was standing on second base. The ball kicked over here by the Castle dugout, which really allowed Carroll to come around and score, and then the other two runners to advance to second and third now. So one out and North with runners on second and third, and they're up 1-0.
0: Yeah, Carroll came around from second and scored easily, and then throw gets away. Kranick advances all the way from first to third, and Baggett heads to second.
3: I think we got a pitch runner out there at second now, don't we? Don't think that's Baggett anymore. I saw the...
0: Can't tell.
3: I can't either, but the North coach was reporting something into the umpire.
0: Coach Welch is going to
3: walk him.
0: Intentionally walk Aaron Humphrey to load the bases.
3: Well, again, I think Coach Welch knows that this is going to be a game where runs are going to certainly be a premium. Castle really hasn't done much yet from an offensive standpoint, so he's got to play this to try to keep North from scoring any more runs here in this bottom of the third.
0: Now here's Carson Conley. Got hit by a pitch back in the second in a bases-loaded opportunity in a 1-0 ball game in the bottom of the third. One out. Seidel delivers. Fastball misses, 1-0 the count. Conley, 293 average, 20 RBIs on the year. Seidel sets and delivers. Curveball. It's going to be a strike.
3: But
0: Watson appeared to be crossed up,
3: yes,
0: there.
3: Yes, definitely was crossed up. He's going to go out and talk to Seidel. No doubt he wasn't expecting that pitch. He was able to kind of catch it in his breadbasket is what he did.
0: On the pitch, he kind of jumped up thinking it was high and then dropped straight in there in the bottom part of the strike zone to catch it. Count 0-2, but definitely miscommunication there. Count 1-1, excuse us. Scoreboard here, mistaken on that one. 1-1 the count. Seidel to Conley, here's the pitch. Swing and a miss on a fastball on the outside edge. That's strike two.
3: Yeah, strikeout here would be big.
0: Tyler Land awaiting on deck. If Castle can get out of this with only allowing one or two, I think you take that every day. Preferably one. 1-2 the pitch. Curveball poked off to the right side, and staying alive is Conley.
3: Yeah, Conley doing a good job there, fighting that pitch off with two strikes.
0: 1-2 the count, one out. Bases are loaded. Kranick at third, Baggett at second, and Humphrey at first. Stepping out of the box is Conley. Reached on hit by pitch last inning. 1-2 is the count. Watson and Seidel get the sign and the pitch. Fastball, and staying alive is Conley there.
3: Fouled that one right back at us. He was on it.
0: Yep, poked it foul straight back into the netting and staying alive. Two hits on the inning. A run already across. Huskies looking to add to their 1-0 lead here in the third. 1-2 the count. Here's the pitch. Curveball tapped foul off to the third base side. We'll get out of play. We'll do it again. 57 pitches and counting for Seidel. Still not done with the third inning.
3: Yeah, pitch count's going up here in this third inning.
0: 45 for Baggett, and he's already finished his third. Now time called by Conley. Step out. Now steps back into the right-hand batter's box. Umpire says, let's play. Bases loaded, 1-2, bottom of the third in a 1-0 ball game. Here's the pitch. Check swing, ball gets away. Watson can't find it. Runners do not advance as Watson locates it behind him. 2-2 now the count. I think Castle might have caught a break there.
3: Yes, they did. Did that hit the umpire maybe to keep that ball from getting too far away?
0: I think it might have.
3: Might have hit Watson.
0: Yeah, he's shaking his hand.
3: Yeah.
0: Nonetheless, it's a ball. 2-2. One out the pitch. Fastball outside corner. That's strike three. A big strikeout right there for Castle and Preston Seidel. Not sure if the umpire called a check swing there or it was a called strike, but I think it was a called strike in the outside corner. Nonetheless, the second out of the inning and the second strikeout of the inning. The last six outs, Castle has gotten, have all been on strikes. Now swinging away is Tyler Land. Swings at the first pitch and misses 0-1. He got a single back in second.
3: He reached on a bunt. I saw Coach Welch down here reminding his infield, specifically the third baseman, to watch for the bunt here.
0: Yeah, bunt single just in between Vaughn and Seidel. 0-1 the pitch. Now 0-2, swinging through that one. Tell you what, I don't want to jinx it, but if Castle can get out of this allowing one.
3: Feel pretty good about it, don't you?
0: You feel phenomenal. 0-2 the count, two outs, bases loaded, bottom three, Huskies 1-0. The pitch, and a foul tip. That one at 88 miles an hour. Tied for the fastest pitch we've seen today.
3: Might be a good opportunity here to
0: throw a curveball.
3: Throw something, yeah, something off speed here. Now you got bases loaded, so you got to make sure you don't pound it in the dirt here. But
0: all the fans for both sides getting into it 0-2. Here's the pitch. Fastball misses well high. 1-2 now. Land were to reach. Jackson Edmond awaits on deck. He was a strikeout victim last inning. 63 pitches. Here's 64, the 1-2. Swing and a miss, strike three. Preston Seidel works out of it, allowing only one. It's 1-0 Huskies as we head to the fourth. Castle up to bat when we return right here on 96.9 WYIR.
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0: Back here at historic Bossy Field, it's 1-0 as the Huskies pounce first in the third inning. We had top four Castle. Now back up to bat. Here's Logan Drake facing Baggett. Squares to bunt, takes it back, and the pitch was outside. 1-0 the count. Drake grounded into an unassisted ground out over at first to in the first inning. Second pitch just catches the outside corner, says the home plate umpire, and it's 1-1.
3: Yeah, he hit the ball really hard in that first inning on that ground out to the first baseman. Got a good swing on it.
0: 1-1 the count to the two hitter, Logan Drake. He'll call time and step out. 2-3-4 due up for the Knights in the inning. Drake, Watson, and Harris. Castle still looking for their first hit of the ball game. Drake pops this one off to the left side out of play. 1-2. I say first hit. Still looking for the first base runner. Or Preston Pugh got on the strikeout.
3: That was it.
0: Yep, that's all. That's all Castle's been able to do offensively.
3: That tells you how good Baggett's been.
0: 1-2 the count to Logan Drake. Fastball. Misses high, 2-2. Now count evened up. Here's the pitch. All speed. Misses high, 3-2. Good take by Logan Drake.
3: Yeah, big pitch here.
0: Full count. Baggett to Drake, the pitch. Swinging a chopper down the first base side. It'll go foul. And we'll do it again. What a phenomenal job in the bottom half of the third by Preston Seidel. Only allowing one with having the bases loaded with one out. 3-2 the pitch. This one popped out towards center. Mullimax ranging to his right under it and will make the grab for out number one.
3: Yeah, nice at bat there for Drake. Just got up underneath that one a little bit and ended up being a lazy fly ball out there to center.
0: Chase Watson gets his second at-bat of the day. Struck out back in the first.
3: Yeah, I'd love to see him get something in that gap out there.
0: He's got speed, too.
3: Speed and power.
0: Gets one down the line or in the gaps. Could be three. Depending how far, it could be four. Ballpark plays deep. First pitch swinging, and it's an 0-1 count. Liam Harris awaits on deck. He also a strikeout victim his first time. Baggett, the 0-1. Swinging again through that one is Watson, 0-2 now the count.
3: Yeah, he struck out, like you said, in the first inning, and here he just doesn't seem to be seeing that ball very well out of Baggett's hands.
0: Seen two fastballs so far, this time also a fastball. Baggett thought he had strike three.
3: He wanted it, didn't he, yeah.
0: Thought he had strike three in the outside corner, doesn't get the call, count 1-2. Watson steps in and awaits. Here's the pitch. This one popped high in the air. Humphrey ranging well into foul territory, sliding to his knees, but can't make the grab as that one drops down just in front of him.
3: Well, and anybody that's ever been out to Bossy Field knows that there is plenty of room.
0: Yeah.
3: In foul territory here.
0: Anything up until midway in the outfield, you've got a lot of room to run for foul balls. That one, even with how deep these foul spots are, still couldn't get to that one.
3: All right, new life here. Let's see what he can do with it.
0: After the foul ball, the count remains 1-2. Watson steps back in to the left-hand batter's box to face the lefty, A.J. Baggett. 1-2 the pitch. Fastball misses high, now 2-2. One gone here. Top of the fourth inning, Castle trails 1-0 over to the North Huskies. Watson in a 2-2 count. Baggett delivers. Off speed, that catches the outside corner. Mixed it up there. Didn't see a fastball there, and he strikes out looking on a off-speed pitch in the outside corner. There's two away.
3: Well, Watson didn't like that call, but he's the catcher for Castle, and so he'll just hope he gets that call when he's behind the plate.
0: Watson's two at-bats today. He struck out in both of them. Liam Harris now stepping in. He struck out his first time back in the second. Baggett, off-speed first pitch. That one looked a little down, but it did. It's a called strike, 0-1. That one caught the zone. 0-1 now. 0-2. That one also just does barely catch the zone. I finally figured out how to use the strike zone on this track, man.
3: You just got a good eye, or you got some help over there?
0: 0-2 the pitch. Inside corner. Misses inside. 1-2. If you didn't tune in the beginning, we have access to this TrackMan device, which allows us to see pitch speeds and the strike zone. 1-2 the pitch. Curveball. Just does miss. That one was a strike. So Castle gets a call there. 2-2 right. With a count. Two outs. 2-2 the count. Liam Harris at the plate. The pitch. Fastball. That's going to be grounded up the middle. Liam Harris gets the first base hit of the day for Castle. And now there's one on for Preston Seidel.
3: Yeah, he just hit that one right back where it came from, right past Baggett the pitcher, and then over to second base and out into center field for just a nice, solid single for Harris.
0: And doing a good job of waiting for his pitch. He gets a fastball right over the heart of the plate and jumps on it. As you mentioned, straight up the back through the middle. First hit of the day for the Knights. Preston Seidel watches a curveball that's in there for strike one. Lefty-lefty matchup, 0-1. Now 0-2, that one.
3: Wow.
0: Well offside.
3: I would agree with that.
0: 0-2, the pitch. Curveball. Little excuse me swing. That's going to be not caught on the fly. But Humphrey steps on the bag, and there's the third out of the inning. Castle gets a base hit, but can't do anything with it. We go bottom four. Huskies back up to bat when we return.
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1: Back here at historic Bossy Field, where the North Huskies lead the Castle Knights as we head to the bottom of the fourth inning by a score of 1-0.
2: Well, we talked about this probably going to be a low-scoring affair and a tight ball game, and that's exactly what we're seeing here. Two pitchers that are really doing well. Baggett has had hardly any trouble, only two base runners from Castle this whole game. And
1: one of those on a strikeout.
2: Yeah, and Seidel doing a great job of getting out of some traffic and out of some problem in that last inning to keep it only to a one-run inning for North, and that gives us this 1-0 ball game here in the bottom of the fourth inning.
1: Yeah, only four hits combined for both teams, three for North, one for Castle. Here's Jackson Edmond. First pitch in there, just does catch the bottom part of the zone for strike one.
2: Edmond was a strikeout victim in that second inning.
1: Seidel, the 0-1. Fastball, that one down, 1-1 now the count. Count evened up, the pitch. Curveball. That one catches the top part of the zone, 1-2 now.
2: North coach is barking a little bit. He thought that was high.
1: It caught the...
2: It did
1: just catch the
2: electronics,
1: top part of... Yeah.
2: It was a strike.
1: According to the machine. Here's the 1-2. This one laced out towards left field. That's going to touch down for a base hit. Brody Neff gets behind it and throws it in. And Jackson Edmonds got himself a leadoff single here in the bottom of the fourth.
2: Yeah, that was no doubter. Just a really nice stroke and a nice hit over there to left field to give them a leadoff base runner here in the bottom of the fourth.
1: And a good shot by Edmond. They got an inside pitch, able to stay back on it enough and drive it out to left field for a leadoff single to bring up Chad Mullimex. Pickoff attempt at first, not in time. Max, 10 hits on the year. Seidel, pitch. Thinking about bunting was Max, but he takes it back as that one misses outside. 1-0.
2: Seidel does a really good job of just kind of mixing things up. He pauses, and he really keeps that runner on first base kind of uneasy. In fact, at that time, the runner was heading back to first when he delivered the pitch.
1: Another pickoff attempt over at first, and another time back in safely is Edmond.
2: Yeah, Seidel certainly lets them know that he knows they're over there.
1: Bottom of the fourth inning, North leads it 1-0. The pitch to Mullimax. Thinks about bunting and goes around, and it's a 1-1 count as that one just does catch the outside corner.
2: I think he said he offered at it, didn't he? Looked to me like Blue pointed at him and indicated that he offered at it with that bunt attempt.
1: 1-1 the count. That time he definitely did.
2: Yeah.
1: Count now 1-2. If he did the first time, I missed it.
2: Yeah.
1: It would have been a strike either way, though.
2: Yeah.
1: 1-2 the count.
2: Two strikes here. It'd be interesting to see if they're going to still put the bunt on.
1: Not leading off with the bunt is Mullimax. Looking to swing away. And he will. 1-2.
2: Watson wanted that one called a strike.
1: 1-2 misses away. 2-2, and yeah. That one was well offside. I feel like I'm cheating looking at this.
2: I know.
1: It's weird.
2: Yeah, in a high school game.
1: 2-2. Seidel pickoff attempt once more. Back in is Edmond. Four hits for the Huskies, one for the Knights. One run for the Huskies and none for Castle. In the bottom of the fourth,

0: Pitch. 2-2 just does miss the outside edge. And the count runs full.
1: Yeah, good location there on that fastball. He just happened to miss that outside corner.
0: Gideon Rice due up. Nobody out here in the fourth. Full count. Edmund at first. Here's the pitch. This one out towards right. Wagner coming in to his left now stops in. Gets under it to make the grab for out number one.
1: That's going to bring Rice in, and he struck out in to start the third inning and has won at bat.
0: That out right there breaks a streak of seven in a row sat down on strikeouts.
1: Now this is
0: seven outs, I should say, in a row, not consecutive batters.
1: This is their ninth batter in the order, so you want to get this guy.
0: Squaring to bunt and laying it down. Seidel can't field it. Goes over to first. Is it in time? It's not. The throw was a little late. Seidel bobbled it. Initially trying to pick it up. Recovers, throws over. A good throw, but not in time. And a successful bunt for Gideon Rice. That one's going to be an error. So now Edmund at second and Rice at first with one away. Brooks Carroll swings at the first pitch. 0-1. Lineup flips over.
1: Yeah, Carroll got a base hit in that third inning, and he was the one base runner to come around and score in this game.
0: Oh, and one is the count. One out here in the bottom of the fourth. The pitch. Fastball misses high. 1-1.
1: Second inning row here where Seidel's had some traffic on the base paths. This time with one out and two on.
0: One and oh, North leads it here in the bottom of the fourth. The pitch. That one missed well high. Good job. Good job by Watson. Jumping up to corral that for going back to the backstop.
1: Well, that pitch count's certainly starting to inch up there, isn't it? 78.
0: 78.
1: Pitches.
0: Getting real close to 80. Max is 120 in high school here. Can't go over that mark. 2-1 the count with 2-1. Here's the pitch. Fastball in there for a strike. It's 2-2. Down at second is Edmund. First is Rice. Edmund reached on a single. Rice on an error. One out here, bottom four, 1-0, North leads. The curveball, swing, and a miss. Strike three. Brooks Carroll just got a little greedy there, swung well early. And that's the first time he's struck out this ball game. And there's number eight for Preston Seidel.
1: Yeah, he did. He really kind of hung that curveball a little bit there, but
0: yep.
1: Brooks Carroll swung through it.
0: Yeah, fastball definitely
1: set that up
0: in the upper part of the zone, if not above the zone. Nonetheless, swing and a miss. Strike three, two away here, bottom four. Here's Daniel Kranick, the pitch. Curveball in there for a strike, 0-1. As good as the curveball is, doesn't seem like he's kind of controlling where it goes, at least here recently.
1: Right.
0: Seen a miss well down in the dirt. We've seen it be painted on the corners. We've seen it hung well high in the zone and hasn't bit him yet. Let's hope it continues that way. 0-1 stepping off is Seidel. Looking back the runners. Two on, two out here in the fourth. The pitch. Curveball, that's a good one. Bottom part of the zone. Back-to-back curveballs to Kranick, and it's an 0-2 count.
1: Yeah, now he's got time, or he's got the opportunity here to throw something out of the strike zone and see if he can get Kranick to offer at it.
0: Crowd getting into it, 0-2. The pitch.
1: Oh,
0: fastball down the middle.
1: Right down the middle.
0: Strike three. Preston Seidel, strikeout number 9. Through 4 innings, it's 1-0. North on top. We had top 5. Castle back up to bat when we return on 96.9 WYIR.
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0: Back here at Bossy Field in a 1-0 ball game. North leading Castle. Here as we enter the top of the fifth inning in this sectional opener for both of these ball clubs. Winner of this game will go on to play Evansville Wrights on Monday. As before this game started, they beat Evansville Harrison 7-3. And that game was a really close game until the last couple of innings. Yes. And then Harrison kind of fell apart in the sixth and the seventh inning. Wrights winning that game 7-3 and awaits the winner of Castle and North. Right now it's North on top, 1-0. Here over the Knights as we head to inning number 5. A.J. Baggett pitching a phenomenal game, but also so is Preston Seidel. Both sides doing a really good job of limiting damage. Only one run scored, and the run that did score was on a little bloop single into center field. Both heavy strikeout numbers for both sides. I think Seidel's at 9. And I have Baggett at 9 as well through 4 innings. So, to my count, both 9 strikeouts.
1: Yeah, they both have pitched very well.
0: Well, here we go in inning number 5. Baggett, first pitch to Wagner, misses down.
1: And if you're right, you got to like what you're seeing here. Use these two pitchers up no matter who wins. They'd like to see this one go probably 12.
0: 1-0 pitch to Wagner, well outside, and gets an ugly swing and a miss for strike one. Wagner struck out back in the second. That was his first time up. Here's his second time up right now. 1-1 the count. This one out towards left center field. Fraum is there, and he will make the grab. Ranging to his left and settled is under it. Fraum number 1.
1: Yeah, off the bat, that sounded a little bit better than what ended up happening.
0: Say, my voice got excited. Yeah, I thought I was in the gap.
1: I did, too. I thought it was going further than that. North had it played well.
0: That one hit 74 mile an hour off the bat.
1: Yeah, it's amazing. Those big leaguers are, what are they like?
0: 110.
1: 110, yeah. I was going to say 110. Yeah, 110 off the bat.
0: I feel like 95 is average.
1: Gosh.
0: Few swings and misses at the first offering for strike one.
1: And he struck out to start that third inning, but he reached.
0: Yep, reached on a
1: pass ball.
0: 0-1, here's the pitch. Inside corner, catches the zone, 0-2. Pugh now quickly down in the count, 0-2. The pitch. This one misses down, 1-2.
1: Yeah, Baggett continues to work quick. 72 pitches, doesn't look like he's been affected by those 72 pitches at all.
0: Here he's taking a little extra time.
1: Shaking off the catcher, wasn't he?
0: And in doing so, Pugh a little out of order there as he's used to going quick and he calls time. 1-2 the count. Baggett agrees on a sign with the catcher, Conley, and delivers. 1-2, swing and a miss, strike 3. Pugh down on strikes for the second time today.
1: Baggett knew what he wanted there, didn't he? Shook off the catcher and ended up throwing that off-speed pitch on an 0-2 count. Got Pugh to offer at it.
0: Strikeout number 10 for Baggett. Now Brody Neff will step up to the plate. Popped out to the pitcher on a bunt back in the third inning. Swinging away here at the first pitch, it's fouled off to the right, out of play.
1: Well, I'll tell you, you don't win 24 ball games without having more than one pitcher, but this guy here is a heck of a pitcher.
0: Committed to play at Indiana University, and he's only a junior. 0-1, that's a hard hit ball out to short. Making a backhand play is Carroll across the diamond, not in time, as Brody Neff beats it out for an infield single. And now there's one on, two outs for Landon Evelyn.
1: Yeah, Neff with some good wheels down that first base line. Like you described, though, he hit it in the hole and was going to take a heck of a play there by North to get him out. But Neff with some good wheels there. I think we've seen him in some games before where they use him as a pitch runner when he's not in the starting lineup.
0: With his speed, possibly a steal. First pitch to Evelyn, misses away, 1-0.
1: Well, with two outs, you got to be thinking. You got to maybe get something started here.
0: Yep. Getting late in the ballgame, too, in the top of the fifth inning. Only 7 outs to work with, those three in the sixth and the seventh, and then one here.
1: Tell you
0: 1-0,
1: not,
0: swing and miss, 1-1 now as Evelyn swings over the top of it.
1: Callie's not taking a leadoff like he's going.
0: No. Neff staying pretty close to the bag, and now he's standing on the bag. Humphrey holding him over. Baggett, the 1-1. All speed in there for a strike. It's 1-2.
1: Be interesting to see here. One ball, two strikes. But again, he's not taking a lead where you would think he's running.
0: 1-2. This one over to third. Takes a weird hop. Kranick across the diamond. And did he stay on the bag at first? He did. That's out number three. Head bottom five, North up 1-0 when we return on 96.9 WYI.
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0: Back here to start the bottom of the fifth inning, Huskies back up to bat, and A.J. Baggett will lead things off for them. They've got a 1-0 lead, North does. Over the Castle Knights, Preston Seidel of pitch. This is down and away, 1-0.
1: Baggett struck out in the first inning and had a single in the middle of all that nonsense in the third inning that ended up getting North their one run.
0: Yep. So with Baggett doing phenomenal on the pitching side, also is the only run. This one driven well out to left field. Neff going back, diving, can't make the grab. Rounding first, heading for second is Baggett. He's thinking three. He's going to go. The play at third is in time.
1: Wow.
0: A great relay by Castle cuts down Baggett, who tried to stretch a double into a triple, and he gets thrown out at third for the first out of the inning.
1: Well, I think Neff's out there trying to walk something off. Coach Welch is going to go out there and talk to him. He kind of slid awkwardly on that warning track out there after he missed the ball. Kind of, I don't know if he fell on his hip or on the shoulder. He's favoring something out there, and Coach Welch noticed that right away. So they're going to go out there and just make sure he's well enough to stay in the game. A heck of an effort to try to catch it, and then, you know, give him credit. He scrambled, got himself back up, and nice relay in, and, you know, Baggett, you just don't make that first out at third like that. And he thought he could get to third, but quite frankly, it wasn't even close. He didn't even slide.
0: No. Yeah, the ball was at third by the time he was halfway to third from second. And it looks like Neff is good enough to stay in the ballgame as Coach Welch returns from left field.
1: Give Coach Welch a nice jog out there and jog back. Yeah, just a nice effort there by Neff.
0: You've got to think, with the way this game has been going and looks like it will continue to go, getting thrown out with nobody out to start off the inning, trying to stretch two into three. You got to imagine Baggett and North just can't believe that right now.
1: Yeah, again, in a 1-0 ball game, that was huge. No outs. You'd have a man at second is what you were really glad to have in that situation.
0: First pitch to Humphrey misses down, so Baggett records his second hit on the day in a double, but gets thrown out trying to go for three. There's one away. Here's Aaron Humphrey in a 1-0 count. Seidel. Fastball missed away, and despite the oohs and ahs from all the fans, that one was well offside.
1: They don't have the same view we have, do they?
0: Yeah, we've got a cheat sheet up here. 2-0 the count. Here's the pitch. That one misses down. Now 3-0.
1: All right, battle back here.
0: Humphrey struck out in the second looking. Reached in the third on an intentional walk. Now with a 3-0 count here, and there's ball four. Four straight pitches. Weren't really close.
1: No, they weren't.
0: It's ball four. Humphrey down at first now, and here's Carson Connolly.
1: Connolly hit by a pitch in the second, and he struck out looking in the third.
0: Yeah, that strikeout in the third was a massive swing. First pitch here is in there for strike one. Yeah, whenever Connolly came up, bases were loaded with one out. And then Seidel proceeded to strike out him looking. And then Tyler Land swinging to end the inning. 1-0 our score, bottom of the fifth inning. Pitch down low, count 1-1 now.
1: Boy, Seidel still has those runners on first base going back to first when he delivers a pitch. They're just not real sure about his move over there, which is great because it really stops that momentum going to second base.
0: And I think the reason, I mean, he just hasn't done it consistent. He hasn't done a consistent motion that they can take advantage of. And right there, another pickoff move back in safely is Humphrey. 91 pitches for Seidel. Be curious if he's going to be able to make it the whole game. 1-1 the pitch. Outside, 2-1.
1: Well, the velocity's there, but here in the last four or five pitches, the accuracy hasn't been there.
0: And that pitch at 86 right there. But well outside. 2-1 the count. One out here in the bottom of the fifth inning. It's Aaron Humphrey at first. Carson Connolly at the plate. Preston Seidel, the pitch. Upstairs, 3-1 now. No action down in the Castle bullpen. Pitch count at 93 and climbing. 9 strikeouts on the day for Seidel. Pickoff attempt and back in safely again is Humphrey.
1: Well, yeah, I mean, I was thinking when you mentioned 120 was the limit, I was thinking, well, surely he's not going to get to 120, but the way this is going, I don't know if Castle will let him get to 120, but
0: 3-1 swinging and fouling that one back is Conley, and now the count pushed full.
1: Here we are at 94, and he's through, what, 4 1/3?
0: Yep. Full count. Pickoff attempt again, back in again is Humphrey. Humphrey hasn't taken a big lead, but Seidel still wanted to make sure he doesn't go anywhere. Full count the pitch. This one popped in the air out towards shallow right field. Wagner and Soberg converge, but it's Wagner who will make the grab for the out number two.
4: Number two, Tyler Land.
0: Now here's Tyler Land. His third at-bat of the day. Singled back in the second and struck out to win that big third inning. I say that big third inning. It's only one run, but that one run feels pretty big.
1: Looks big now, doesn't it? Yeah, he reached on that bunt in the second inning that the third baseman and the pitcher collided on.
0: Lefty-lefty matchup, curveball, that's in there for strike one. Castle gets a call there. So that one missed away, but called for a strike. Won the count. Two away here, bottom five. North leads it 1-0 over Castle. Humphrey at first. Pitch to Land. That one misses down and gets away from Watson, and going to second on the pitch is Humphrey. And now there's a runner in scoring position.
1: Well, Seidel kind of buried that one in the dirt in front of Watson, and it just ricocheted off his body over here.
0: Yeah, that one's going to be a wild pitch. That one just
1: spiked
0: before it got to the plate.
1: But that puts that runner in scoring position.
0: Yeah, so runner in scoring position now for Tyler Land. Here's the 1-1. Swinging a foul back over the roof. Makes it 1-2. Jackson Edmond awaits on deck. Fans getting into it once more. Runner on second, two outs, bottom five, 1-2 the count. 98 pitches. Here's 99. Swinging a foul tip. Watson can't locate it, and they're
1: not saying it was a foul tip.
0: Man,
1: I guess they're saying the ball went off of Watson's glove.
0: So I sure thought it was a foul tip, but going down to first is Land on the strikeout, so once again, it's going to be a strikeout, and advancing to first is Land. So there's strikeout number 10, but at what cost? Gets away from Watson. Land goes to one. Humphrey goes to third. Now Coach Welch going to go out to the mound and have a talk.
1: Well, again, nobody warming up, and you got to figure if they're – get to the point where they're going to take Seidel out, it's going to be Cade McDonald, but he has not started warming up yet.
0: Yeah, McConnell not out in the bullpen. Doesn't look like we're going to have a pitching change here. Just looks like Coach Welch is trying to calm his starter down.
1: Well, you got Jackson Edmond stepping into the DH for North. He struck out in the second and had a single in the fourth.
0: Edmonds at the plate now. Chad Mullimax awaits on deck.
1: You know, not only has Seidel thrown 99 pitches, he's thrown a lot of high leverage pitches.
0: It's been a couple times in the last three innings where he's had guys in scoring position and having to work out of a possibly damaging situation. Orders from the dugout telling Soberg to go back a little bit. First pitch outside. Good stop by Watson. 1-0.
1: Yeah, kind of overthrew that one a little bit.
0: That's pitch number 100. 20 left for Seidel. Humphrey at third, Land at first. 1-0 our score. Bottom five, North on top. The pitch. Fastball, that one's in there. 1-1. Castle will have the top of their order due up 1-2-3 in the top of the sixth. 1-1 the count, the pitch. Curveball misses high, 2-1.
1: Yeah, I think he left that one way high, which was good because that one kind of saucered in there.
0: 2-1 the count, two away here, bottom five. Runners on the corners for Jackson Edmond. 2-1 the pitch. That one's in there. Just does catch the inside corner for strike two. That one perfectly located on the inside edge. Crowd feeling it once more. Two's across the scoreboard. Two balls, two strikes, two outs. 2-1, the pitch. Strike three. Daddy. Jackson Edmond goes down swinging. And Preston Seidel works out of a damaging situation once again. 1-0 through five. We head top six. Castle comes back up to bat with the top of their order. 1-2-3 due up when we return on WYIR.
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0: Back here at Bossy Field, it's the Huskies leading the Castle Knights 1-0 as we head top of the sixth inning. And Steve, this is exactly what we said this game would be like.
1: Yeah, no doubt about it. We got a pitching duel, 1-0 ball game. Castle with the top of their lineup up here. They need to do something here.
0: First pitch to the leadoff man for Castle, and Wyatt Vaughn is popped up. Foul off to the left side, and it'll be strike one.
1: Yeah, you like to see Vaughn get on here. And Logan Drake, even though he's not reached base, he's had two really good at-bats and made some good contact in his two at-bats. So, boy, if you could get Vaughn on here and get Drake up behind him, sure would like to see that.
0: A.J. Baggett still out there for the Huskies, facing the lefty Wyatt Vaughn in an 0-1 count. This one out towards center field. Is that going to get down? It will.
1: Okay, here you go.
0: That'll splash in for a base hit right in front of Mullimax in center. And Castle's in business here in the sixth.
1: All right. And as I said, that brings up Logan Drake.
0: They always say a bloop and a blast.
1: Yes, 0-2 here, but again, he's made good contact.
0: Yeah, first time up back in the first inning, he hit a hard one on the ground. Right over to first, and it was fielded by Humphrey, who stepped on the bag for the out there. And then in the fourth, hit a hard fly ball out to center. Now Castle does have action in their bullpen.
1: Well, you know, it's not uncommon in a situation like this where Coach Welch would call for the bunt. But he's not going to do that with Logan Drake up. He's looking for that, like we said, a bloop and a blast. He's looking for that blast here from Logan Drake.
0: First pitch outside, 1-0. Baggett, pickoff attempt at first. Back in safely is Vaughn. And that shows you the trust that Coach Welch has in this guy. Only a junior, Logan Drake, but playing phenomenal baseball the last few years and laying down a bunt. It's a good one. Baggett fields it. Can't make a play at first. It's another infield single. Castle's got two on, one in scoring position for Jace Watson.
1: Okay, I'm going to call that, though, in that situation, that was definitely Logan Drake bunting for a hit.
0: Oh, absolutely.
1: Yeah, he was not laying that down as a sacrifice. He was laying that down as a hit. Put it right between the third baseman and the pitcher. Pitcher ended up fielding it, but he had to turn all the way around to try to throw it to first, and Logan Drake with good wheels.
0: And shockingly, that's going to be the end of the day for A.J. Baggett on the mound, so we have a pitching change here.
1: Well, we said they must have another pitcher, and we're about to find out.
0: We'll step away for a quick moment and be right back with the rest of the top of the sixth inning and the rest of the game. North leads it right now, 1-0. We'll be right back in just a few moments.
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0: Well, back here after the pitching change at Historic Bossy Field, and it's going to be Ty Pohl who will come in relief of A.J. Baggett. Baggett leaving with five innings pitched, allowed four hits, eight strikeouts, no walks. He is responsible for both of the runners on base right now, and here's Ty Pohl. Pohl coming into the game, .78 ERA in six appearances, this being his seventh. Facing Jace Watson, another lefty-lefty matchup as Pohl also a southpaw. First pitch misses down 1-0. Pohl, 37 strikeouts to 14 walks on the year. He's only a sophomore.
1: Boy, a big place to put a sophomore, isn't it? Goodness.
0: Big spot here in the opening round of sectionals in a 1-0 ball game with Castle threatening. 2-1, one in scoring position. Watson got a pitch he liked, swings at this one. It goes foul off to the third base side, 1-1. Well, the inning started with Vaughn getting a single up the middle. Then Logan Drake laying down a bunt single. And now here's Jace Watson. 1-1. He's thinking about a bunt. That's a beauty. Going to third and second are both the runners, and Jace Watson loads the bases with a perfectly placed bunt. I mean, you can't do it much better than that.
1: I didn't see that coming either. Just like North, they were not playing thinking that Watson was going to lay down a bunt, and then he certainly lays down a perfect bunt that there was no way they were going to get him at first base. And, boy, what a surprise having him bunt in that situation, but it worked out. Bases loaded, nobody out, and in steps Harris, who had a base hit in that fourth inning.
0: Castle just ambushing North these last two batters. Harris watches the first one for a strike. Bases loaded. Nobody outs. Nobody out. Here in the top of the sixth inning, Castle trails it 1-0, but threatening. Harrison, an 0-1 count. The pitch by Polk. That one misses down and away. Now count even up at 1-1.
1: I was just wondering if we were going to see another bunt. Back-to-back bunts. And
0: you hear the Castle fans starting to come alive a little bit. This is Castle's, really, their first true threat. 1-1. This is out towards right field. That should score a run if it's caught. Ranging back.
1: No,
0: right fielder. It's dropped. Land can't make the play. Rounding third and coming home is going to be Vaughn. But they couldn't figure out where the ball was exactly, so they'll move station to station. Vaughn comes in to score. And just like that, we're knotted up at one here in the sixth.
1: Yeah, Land just kind of circled around that ball, ended up losing it. He went all the way over to the foul line. It ended up being about, I don't know, maybe 8 feet fair. And he never even laid a glove on it and just circled around it, lost it. And, you know, Castle had to, you know, look like he was going to catch it because he got over there. So Castle's only able to get one run there. Coach Welch did a good job of holding that other runner at third with nobody out. Still, great opportunity here for the Castle Knights here with Preston Seidel.
0: Castle leading off the sixth inning with four straight singles. First one to center.
1: After only having one up to that point.
0: First, it was Wyatt Vaughn who singled to center. Then Logan Drake laid down a really good bunt to get him to second, and Drake over at first. Then Watson, an even better bunt to load the bases. And then Harris right there. Looked like it was going to be a flyout, but just misplaying it in right field was Land, and it falls down fair, and one run comes in to score. Preston Seidel watches the first pitch on the outside edge for strike one.
1: That's a good take. That was just a nice, good curveball there by North, and Seidel just took it, and that was a good take.
0: Yep, that one did catch the zone, so Owen won the count. Seidel awaits. Here's the pitch. Fastball, and ooh, that one looked well outside. 0-2 now the count.
1: So far outside, our tracker didn't register it.
0: 0-2 to Seidel, the pitch. Swing and a miss, strike three. Well, if you're North and Pole, that's a huge out.
1: Yeah, Seidel just didn't look comfortable there at all. And a high outside pitch he offered at there for strike three.
0: Rylan Wagner steps in now. Bases still loaded. Drake at third, Watson at second, Harris at first. Seidel down on strikes for the second time today. Wagner swings and misses at the first offering. It's 0-1. Wagner struck out in the second to end the inning. Then in the fifth, he led off the inning with a flyout to left field. Still looking for his first base hit of the day, and the 0-1 catches the outside corner. It's 0-2. Well, it seems like all of a sudden, after the ball landed in right field, Poles flicked a switch, and he's thrown five straight strikes now.
1: He has settled
0: looking
1: in.
0: To strike out two in a row, and he will.
1: Three straight pitches again.
0: As Wagner swings and misses at a fastball that was outside, and now there's two away.
1: Man, bases loaded, nobody out. This could really be detrimental for Castle if they can't get another run in here.
0: Well, here's Preston Pugh, and he has struck out twice. First pitch.
1: Oh!
0: Check swing, and the appeal down to first. First base umpire says he went around, so it's 0-1. Didn't appear to be like he did, but 0-1 is the count. Two away, bases loaded, the pitch. That one down the middle, 0-2 now. Seven, make it eight straight strikes. This could be a huge momentum swing if North is able to get out of it, allowing just one. 0-2, here's the pitch. Outside, and finally he throws a ball.
1: Well, it was a good 0-2 pitch.
0: Yep, trying to make him chase. He had pitches to waste.
1: Yep.
0: 1-2, the count, two outs, bases loaded. Drake at third, Watson at second, Harris at first, the pitch. Fouled off towards the right side, and we'll do it again. Good job by Pugh, able to stay alive. 1-1 our score. Castle has tied things up here in the sixth. 1-2 the pitch. That one misses down. Just does miss. 2-2.
1: Just low, wasn't it?
0: That was the right call, says the system here at Bossy Field. 2-2 the count. Two outs. Base is loaded. The pitch to Pugh. Popped over towards the right side. Foul territory. Humphrey giving chase. Will he have room?
1: Nope.
0: He will not.
1: I heard it hit the roof.
0: And we'll do it again. My view of where Humphrey was standing was directly blocked by that pole. So we'll do it again. Big spot right here for both teams. Castle looking to take the lead, and North looking to keep it at 1-1. Strike three.
1: Wow.
0: Ty Poole comes in, and one run crosses for Castle, but he strikes out three in a row to end the inning. But not before Castle gets on the scoreboard. It's 1-0. We head bottom six when we return right here on 96.9 WYIR.
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0: Back here at historic Bossy Field, and Castle has tied things up in the sixth inning. It's the 1-1 ball game now. North coming back up to bat. Their first time since the third inning not having a lead.
1: Seidel back on the mound.
0: 104 pitches, only has 16 left to work with. First pitch here to Mullimax is out towards left field, and making the grab is Brody Neff for out number one.
4: Number 12, Gideon Rice.
1: Well, not only is that just a big out to start the bottom of the sixth, but he did it on one pitch.
0: Yep, the pitch count, getting one pitch, one out. You love to see that. Not sure exactly what the home plate umpire called time for right there, but looks like we're good to go now. Here's Gideon Rice. He has struck out and reached on an error. First pitch here to him this time is upstairs for ball one. Castle now leads in the hit column 6-5. Pitch to Rice. Inside corner called the strike. It's now evened up 1-1. If Castle were to win this ball game, we'd have the broadcast on Monday right back here at Bossy Field. You can listen on 96.9 WYIR. 1-1, swing and a miss, strike two. Rice a little bit late on that one. 84 miles an hour on that pitch. 1-2, there's a check swing.
1: Yep.
0: And it was a foul tip, strike three. Preston Seidel gets Gideon Rice down on strikes for the second time today. And the lineup flips over to Brooks Carroll with two away. Carroll flew out to right to start off the game. Singled and scored the only run for North back in the third. And struck out in the fourth. Curveball upstairs misses. It's 1-0.
1: Well, and it was big to get those first two outs in the inning. When North got the top of their order up, they don't have anybody on here.
0: Seidel's got just 10 pitches left. Here's the 1-0. Swing and a miss. Now 1-1. This likely going to be his last batter for Seidel, that is. Most likely either going to see Cade McConnell or Ryan Fort out. For Seidel, 1-1 misses down. Now 2-1.
1: You said we had a couple down there warming up. Was that those two? Did you notice the?
0: I saw McConnell. I wasn't McConnell. Sure if it was Ryan Fort or not. Two-one the count, two outs, nobody on here in the sixth. This one grounded to short. Drake makes the backhand throw across the diamond in time.
1: Nice play
0: to win the inning. Preston Seidel, six fantastic innings. That most likely will be it. 113 pitches. It's 1-1 through six. We head top seven. Castle back up to bat when we return here on WYIR.
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0: Back here to start the seventh inning, Castle at the plate. Leading things off will be Brody Neff. First pitch away, 1-0. Facing Ty Pohl, who came into the game in relief of A.J. Baggett. Make it 2-0. That one also misses down. Came in relief of Baggett in the sixth after Baggett allowed back-to-back singles to lead off the inning. And then Pohl allowed two singles on bunts. 2-0 pitch. Make it 3-0 now to the leadoff man, Brody Neff. But after the bases got loaded and one run had came in, Ty Pohl flipped a switch and struck out three in a row to end the inning. The 3-0. That's ball four. A leadoff walk for Castle here in the seventh as Brody Neff takes his base on four straight balls. Landon Evelyn now at the plate.
1: Evelyn is a darn good bunter, too.
0: Quick.
1: You got to figure that's probably what we're going to see here. Castle attempting to move that runner on to second base and then bring up the top of the order.
0: Already has a sacrifice bunt in this game, does Evelyn. That came back in the third. Corner charging in. That was a pitch out right there. 1-0.
1: So they kind of had the same idea, didn't they?
0: Yep, corners came crashing in, and it was a pitch out because the catcher, Conley, jumped up to grab the ball. Thought about a throw down to first, but did not. 1-0. Now 1-1, and that one catches the heart of the zone for strike one.
1: Well, he didn't offer at it from a bunting standpoint, and looking down at Coach Welch, he gave him the what-the-heck-was-that kind of signal.
0: Yep.
1: Like yeah, he missed a sign.
0: Here's a bunt. 1-1. This bunt fouled back.
1: But the one he missed was a strike, so now he's isn't he?
0: Yep. Yeah. Now 1-2. So if he bunts now and it's foul, it's a strikeout. So not going to be bunting here, most likely. Well,
1: although we've seen Coach Welch put the bunt sign on in situations like this with two strikes.
0: 1-2. Humphrey holding Neff at first. He's going to lay down a bunt. Takes it back. 2-2. Went around a bunt. Pitch was outside, though, and takes it back for ball two.
1: Wouldn't be surprised if he does it again here.
0: Neff getting a small lead at first. Humphrey holding him close. Squaring to bunt again, and he's going to lay it down. Neff going for second. Pohl plays at first and gets the out there. A good sacrifice bunt, the second of the game for Landon Evelyn. And now Castle has a man in scoring position for the top of the order.
1: Well, and this is where it all kind of got crazy for Castle in that sixth inning where they went four straight singles.
0: Three bunts.
1: Three bunts in there, yeah, but Vaughn, Drake, Watson, and Harris, and that's what we got coming up.
0: Two bunts, sorry, because Harris hit one down the right field line. Correction there. Well, now here's Wyatt Vaughn. Strike out in the first, grounded out in the third, and singled and came around to score in the sixth. He led off that sixth inning for Castle as he hit a hard single into center field. Neff down at second. Vaughn, the lefty, facing the southpaw. Pohl. Here's the first pitch. Fastball misses well high. 1-0 the count. Big spot right here, top of the seventh inning. The last inning before extras.
1: And Castle has Liam Harris warming up.
0: Yeah, it looked like Liam Harris was down there warming up a few moments ago.
1: So it'll be interesting to see if Seidel comes out for his three more pitches. Seven more. Thank you, stat lady. Corrected my math.
0: 1-0.
1: He's at 113.
0: 1-0 the pitch. And that one catches the
1: That's
0: corner
1: why she's
0: 1-1.
1: Math.
0: She does the stuff that we can't do.
1: That's right, math.
0: Math is hard. 1-1 the count. To Wyatt Vaughn.
1: Hey!
0: Swing and a line drive. That's a base hit. Rounding third and stopping is going to be Brody Neff. But nonetheless, a single for Wyatt Vaughn. Two hits in back-to-back innings for Vaughn. Runners on the corners now for Logan Drake.
1: Well, here is Castle's opportunity right here.
0: Castle playing from behind all ball game.
1: What are they?
0: I think they're saying no mound visits.
1: No mound visit, yeah. They would shortstop come in to say something to the pitcher.
0: Umpires immediately
1: they
0: said
1: no, no. Shoot him away.
0: No, no. None of that over here. 1-1 our score, top of the seventh inning. Castle tied things up back in the sixth after being down all ball game since the third when North got on the board first. 10-10 on the clock. That's the time. Game started right around 8 o'clock. Runners on the corners for Logan Drake. First pitch fastball in there for strike one.
1: Yeah, again, I think it was a good take. It was a low fastball. Looked like it was just a really perfect pitch, and Logan didn't like it.
0: Vaughn at third, or Neff at third, Vaughn at first. 0-1, one out. Here's the pitch. Check swing, appeal down, and he did go.
1: Oh, no.
0: Logan Drake just shaking his head saying no. Count now 0-2.
1: Well, the appeal has to go to an umpire that's standing at shortstop.
0: Yep. Yeah, one umpire basically playing shortstop on the infield grass.
1: Yes.
0: The other one right down the first base line. So the appeal goes against Drake, and it's an 0-2 count.
1: I don't know how you call that an attempt from that spot. I don't see how you can do that, but he did it.
0: 0-2, Pohl delivers. Foul tipped back into the netting. Staying alive is Logan Drake.
1: Well, and you don't mind Logan Drake up there with two strikes.
0: Nope. 0-2 the count. Runners on the corners. Here's the pitch. Drake chops one, foul off to the first

0: two going.
1: Yeah, there's no reason to get ultra-aggressive there with Jace Watson coming up to bat, yep. But the throw coming in was a little offline. The catcher ended up cutting it off. I don't know. It'd have been close, but no, you hold him and let Jace Watson have an opportunity to drive him in.
0: Looks like going to have another meeting on the mound.
1: Looking back like maybe they're going to make a change.
0: Ty Poole came in relief last inning. Let's see if his day is going to be done.
1: Nah,
0: not
1: look
0: yet.
1: Like it. Looks like a strategy conversation. Well, I don't, you know, again, Watson is looking at, he's
0: one for three.
1: Yep, struck out twice and then had a single in the sixth. Maybe you think you could try to be a little careful with Watson here. I don't know, but then you got Liam Harris up to bat after him, and he's 2 for 3 with two base hits. So probably just conversation on how to pitch Jace Watson here.
0: Neff led off the inning with a four-pitch walk, and Landon Evelyn laid down a sacrifice bunt to get him to second, Evelyn out at first.
1: And maybe a conversation, too, if the runner at first takes off for second, what are we going to do?
0: And we've seen Castle do that where they have the runner go and they try to draw the throw down to second, and then if the throw goes down, break towards home. First pitch to Watson in there, strike one.
1: Yeah, they're almost giving him second here.
0: Neff at third, Vaughn at first.
1: It's a little bit more difficult with a left-handed pitcher up there looking right at you.
0: Yeah, lefty-lefty is the matchup. Here's the 0-1, big swing right there. Came up empty, 0-2 now. North will have 2-3-4 due up in the bottom half of the seventh. 1-1 our score, top of the seventh inning. Castle threatening with runners on the corners, but two away. 0-2 count to Jace Watson. Popped up high in the air to right field. Land coming in underneath it, and almost stumbles, but makes the grab.
1: Wow.
0: That's the second play in two innings where Land kind of misplays it, but he's able to hold on to this one to end the inning. Castle comes up empty. It's 1-1. We head bottom seven. North looking to walk it off here at Bossy Field in the sectional opener. We head bottom seven. Huskies up to bat when we return.
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0: Back here for the bottom of the seventh inning at historic Bossy Field. Myself, Callan Hill, joined alongside Steve Russell and the stat lady here in the sectional opener for the Castle Knights as they face the North Huskies. It's 1-1, bottom of the seventh. North looking to walk it off here. Preston Seidel still on the mound. First pitch right here is a called strike to Daniel Kranick.
1: He was taking that pitch all the way. You just wonder if there's going to be some strategy here with the pitch count.
0: 114.

0: Seidel has six pitches left to work with. Here's the pitch to Kranick. Swinging a single out into center field. Right in front of Soberg, he'll get down to field it. And a leadoff single for Daniel Kranick here in the seventh.
1: Yeah, that's
2: number
1: big.
2: 27, A.J. Baggett.
1: Brings in Baggett.
0: A.J. Baggett.
1: He's had a single and a double. He had a double and tried to stretch it into a triple to start that fifth inning and was out.
0: Also a strikeout on the day back in the first inning. Seidel, five pitches to work with. Kranick at first. Here's the pitch to Baggett. He's going to lay down a bunt. It's a pop-up over to first, fielding it and making the grab is Harris, but good job by Kranick, able to locate the ball quickly. If he didn't, that could have been an easy double play for Castle. Instead, it's only going to be one, so one out here.
2: 14, Aaron Humphrey.
1: Yeah, the other thing that could have happened there was that ball almost went over the head of the Castle first baseman. He really had to jump up there to get it.
0: Yeah, it was a high pitch that he decided to lay the bunt on, and it popped up, and Harris had to jump a little bit to grab it. Does make the grab for one out. Here's Aaron Humphrey. Step again with one out and one on the pitch. And there for strike one. Castle gets a break on that one. That one was high. Three pitches left for Seidel. Likely going to see Liam Harris as he's been warming up the last inning or so. Kranick at first. 1-1 our score. Bottom seven. The pitch. That one misses high. Now 1-1.
1: Well, even with just two pitches left here, he is allowed to finish.
0: Yeah, the finish
1: this batter. Yes.
0: So Aaron Humphrey will be the last batter he will face unless he gets out on this pitch, and then he can face Carson Conley. Pickoff attempted first, and safely is Kranick. .118 the pitch count for Seidel. 12 strikeouts on the day so far. Kranick at first, Aaron Humphrey in the batter's box, batting from the right-hand batter's box. Oh, that one runs inside, just does miss Humphrey. Count 2-1, and now this officially will be Seidel's last batter. Getting out of the way of that one barely was Humphrey. That one just came well inside. 2-1 the count, excuse me. One out, one on here in the seventh. Here's the pitch. Outside, 3-1 now.
1: All right, well, you don't want to put Harris in too much trouble out here when he comes
0: a walk
1: in
0: here,
1: the pitch.
0: A walk here would mean 2-1 and 1 in scoring position with only one away. 3-1. Seidel the pitch. Swing and a miss. Upstairs fastball. There's strike two.
1: And that had some giddy up on it for 121 pitches.
0: Pitch 122 coming up. The full count offering to Humphrey. Upstairs misses ball four.
1: That's it.
0: Well, now Coach Welch coming out of the dugout. That's going to do it for Preston Seidel. Well, with that being his last batter, make sure we're having a pitching change first, but we know we will, and yep, Liam Harris coming in, and that's going to do it. We'll step aside for a brief moment and be right back with the rest of the seventh inning and possibly extras if we get there. It's 1-1 Castle and North, and the sectional opener for both teams here. 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
0: Back here at historic Bossy Field, as we are in the bottom of the seventh inning, the Huskies trying to walk this one off in a 1-1 ball game. And we've said all along that this game looked like, from the very start, it was going to be a low-scoring game, and here we are.
1: Well, and you got Liam Harris pitching, and he came off first base, and 10, Seidel is now playing first base. So that was the switch. Yeah, just a, you know, no pressure, Mr. Harris. Yeah. Just the season is on the line.
0: Yep.
1: Two on, one out, bottom of the seventh.
0: Seidel leaving the game 6 1/3 innings pitched, 6 hits allowed. So far, no runs and no earned runs. 4 walks, 12 strikeouts. So a really good game for the Cincinnati committee. He's only a junior.
1: Pitched out of a lot of trouble.
0: Yep. Coming out only because he couldn't go anymore by the rule. 120 pitches, he made it to that mark, and so had to come out of the game. Well, here's Liam Harris. He's got himself a situation facing Carson Connolly with 2 on. That's Kranick at second and Humphrey at first. The first pitch, it's a good one. Off speed right in there for strike one.
1: Yeah, just a really nice curveball there.
0: 80 miles an hour. 0-1 the count to Conley. One out here in the seventh. The pitch, check swing. Oh, and it's going to be a called strike. Woo-hoo.
1: So that was a called strike. Wow. I was looking down at first base to see if they were going to check on the swing.
0: Yeah, home plate umpire says that was a strike.
1: Okay, we'll take it.
0: I say that one appeared to be way outside, 0-2. Now we've got time called.
1: Conley trying to break Harris's rhythm here a little bit. Timeout.
0: One out, 2 on, 1 in scoring position for Carson Connolly. 0-2 is the count. Harris sets and delivers. That one down and away. Good stop by Watson. Keeps it in front of him. Count now 1-2.
1: I don't think he's throwing a fastball yet, has he?
0: Nope. Appears to be only breaking stuff so far. One, two is the count. Now, Harris will step off the back of the rubber for a quick breather.
1: Might be a good opportunity to
0: show him the fastball.
1: Throw him that fastball up high.
0: 1-2 is the count. Here's the pitch. Fastball well late. That one way off to the right side out of play, and we'll have to do it again.
1: It did look off the plate, too, though, that fastball did. So in a 1-2 count, it wasn't grooving anything. No?
0: That one was in there.
1: Doggone it, that darn tracker thing. Prove me wrong.
0: 1-2. Here's the count. Harris looks at second at Kranick. The pitch.
1: Got it.
0: Strike three. A beautiful off-speed pitch there. Just down and away. Gets Connolly swinging. And now there's two away for Tyler Land.
1: Land reached on a bunt in the second inning and struck out in the third and fifth.
0: In the fifth inning on that strikeout, he did get over to first. Strikeout, wild pitch. Castle and North, 1-1 our score. In the sectional opener, winner plays rights on Monday. Pitch to Land. Fastball outside. It's out. Well, that's a called strike. That one well off the plate. Called the strike, though.
1: It's getting late. Better swing the bats.
0: Two outs. Down to the last out of regulation. Talking basketball terms there. extra innings.
1: We're hoping for free baseball.
0: Yeah, we're hoping for free baseball and extra innings. Two outs, 0-1 the count to Tyler Land. Kranick at second, Humphrey at first. Preston Seidel left the game. And here's Liam Harris, pickoff attempt. No throw down to second. Count remains 0-1. Jackson Edmond waits on deck if Land is able to reach. Here's the pitch. Inside, almost hits him. Getting out of the way is Land, though. The count evened up at 1-1.
1: Yeah, I'm almost kind of surprised he got out of the way there. I guess he's...
0: Yep.
1: He wasn't looking to just get hit. He wants to drive in this winning run.
0: He wants to end it.
1: Yep.
0: 1-1 to count. Two outs here. Bottom seven. 1-1 our score. Knights and Huskies. Here's the pitch. Fastball. Wow, that's another called strike on the outside corner.
1: Look where that one was on your tracker.
0: Yeah, that one
1: high and outside
0: in the other batter's box, according to the tracker, which, yeah, and I mean, you could see on the expression by Tyler Land, he immediately after that pitch just said, nope. Regardless, 1-2 our count. Harris versus Land. Two on the pitch. That one just does miss. Outside, everybody for Castle thought that was strike three.
1: And everybody from North cheering that it wasn't.
0: 2-2. Everybody cheering and making sound regardless. 2-2 the count. All the fans here engaged right now. 2-2 the count. Two outs. 2-1. Runner at second and first. Harris versus Land. The pitch. Down and in. Ball three.
1: Yeah, I tell you, with this umpire, you're not getting a whole lot on that inside corner, but
0: nope,
1: he sure is
0: the
1: getting
0: outside.
1: That outside corner.
0: Yep. So the outside has been pretty nice to both teams in this one.
1: To state the obvious, big pitch coming here.
0: Yeah, full count, two outs in a tie ball game in the bottom of the seventh inning. North looking to walk it off. The pitch, 3-2, fouled away off to the left side. We'll do it again.
1: Do you dare throw that breaking pitch?
0: He hasn't thrown it for a strike. I mean, he's gotten a swing on it, so if he's comfortable enough to, I'd say, get a swing and a miss, I think he goes for it. We'll see what he does here. Just threw the fastball right there. Will he go back to that or go off speed? 3-2, two outs, the pitch. Swing and a miss, strike three. Liam Harris strikes out Tyler Land, and we'll have free baseball as we head to the top of the eighth here in the sectional opener between the Knights and the Huskies. It's 1-1 through seven. Top eight we come. Castle up to bat when we return.
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0: Back here in the top of the eighth inning, it's a 1-1 ball game, and we've got some free baseball here. Castle tying things up in the sixth inning, and then Liam Harris coming in relief of Preston Seidel. Right in the seventh inning and getting a huge strikeout to win the frame and leading things off for Castle. Here is Liam Harris. First pitch is a strike. Second pitch is not. 1-1 the count. Well, now that concludes Seidel's line. 1-1 pitch. Swing and a miss. Strike two.
1: Swung through a breaking pitch there.
0: Seidel's line now complete. 6 1/3. 6 hits, 1 run. That is earned. 4 walks to 12 strikeouts. Both teams now on their second pitcher of the day. The aces are out. Here's the 1-2, and that almost hits him. 87 mile an hour on that one. 2-2 now the count.
1: Yeah, the aces are out, but both these pitchers that have come in have pitched like their aces.
0: Yeah, Ty Pohl has done a really good job after coming in. 2-2.
1: Oh, and my God, almost hit him.
0: That's a called strike three on the inside corner. That was a ball, but it's a strike, says the home plate umpire, and Liam Harris goes down looking.
1: Yeah, like we said, it's getting late. Better swing the bats.
0: Well, now here's Preston Seidel. Started the game for Castle. Had a phenomenal outing, allowing only one run. He's going to lay down a bunt. It's a good one. Charging in from third is Kranick. Over to first, and it is in time. Preston Seidel out, trying to get a bunt single. And now there's two away for Rylan Wagner.
1: Yeah, they had him played for a bunt there. The third baseman was playing well in.
0: See, I was kind of grass. I was confused to see that.
1: Yeah.
6: Number 24, Rylan Wagner.
0: It was closer than I thought it would be. Got him by about a step or two. Here's Rylan Wagner. First pitch high, 1-0.
1: Fourth time up in this game for Wagner. He's 0-3 with 2 strikeouts.
0: North will have 7-8-9 due up in their bottom half of the eighth. Wagner swings and misses at a fastball. It's 1-1. Preston Pugh awaits on deck. We'll see if he gets an opportunity to hit here. 1-1. That one inside. That's a called strike. 1-2 now the count. That pitch again also inside, but called a strike. 1-2.
1: Yeah, that strike zone has gotten a little bit wider.
0: 10:35. Here's the pitch. Foul tipped back behind the plate. We'll do it again. Game's been 2.5 hours so far. Started right around 8 o'clock. Probably 8:01, 8:02 first pitch. 10:36 now. Here's the 1-2. Swinging a foul off to the right side. That ball was hit hard. But he was late on it, and it'll go out of play. 1-2 count. We'll do it again.
1: North got a little action down there in their bullpen. Castle does not.
0: Ty Pohl coming in the game back in the sixth inning. Thrown 50 pitches. Here's the 1-2. Curveball. Got him. Rylan Wagner goes down on strikes. That's 2 strikeouts on the inning. Bottom eight, North looks for another chance to walk it off when we return here on WYIR.
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0: Back here at historic Bossy Field for the sectional opener between the Castle Knights and the North Huskies. It's a 1-1 ball game. We're in extra innings, as that was our score after 7. It's bottom 8. Here's Liam Harris facing off against the 7 hitter, and that one goes off the glove of Vaughn into shallow left field. Rounding first is Edmund. He will stay there. And there's a leadoff single.
1: Yeah, hard hit down the third base line. Just a little something there that Castle couldn't handle, and leadoff base hitter in the bottom of the 8th.
0: First pitch swinging, he didn't even get his name out before he hit the ball. So
1: to Castle's credit, though, they have really battled when they've had base runners out there, so hopefully they can do that again.
0: Vaughn is playing in, expecting a bunt. Pickoff attempt at first, not in time. That was Jackson Edmond who got the single just a moment ago to lead off this 8th inning.
1: Yeah, they're at 8-9 in their order.
0: Yep, Chad Mullimax at the plate now. Gideon Rice on deck. Mullimax awaits the first pitch. He squares the bunt, takes it back, and that's strike one, and that one was a strike. Just did catch the outside corner. Mullimax didn't like the call, but it was the right one. 0-1, Liam Harris and Chad Mullimax. Pickoff attempt, that one's close, but still back in safe. Here's Jackson Edmond.
1: Yeah, he's not taking a lead like he's going to try to steal it. He's going to give Mullimax a chance to bunt him over.
0: Mullimax squares the bunt, takes it back now, 1-1 the count. Watson thought about throwing a back pick down to first, but Edmond back in safely. 7 hits apiece, 1 run apiece as well, 1 error for Castle, none for North. Bottom of the 8th inning in a 1-1 ball game. Mullimax squares the bunt. He bunts it. It goes foul.
1: Well, he actually pulled that back, didn't he? He almost had to hit it so it didn't hit him. A nice inside pitch there, which, you know, something you do as a pitcher when you know that guy's going to square. Get that ball tight into him, and that's exactly what Harris did there.
0: 1-2 the count. Liam Harris facing Chad Mullimax with Jackson Edmond at first. No outs here. Pickoff attempt again. That one's really close. They're getting closer and closer each time.
1: Yeah, Harris with a nice move there.
0: Harris a righty, so having to make a full turn of his body. Seidel, who was the starter, he's a lefty, so didn't have to make the full turn. 1-2 the pitch. Swinging a chopper to short. This could be 2. Drake to second for 1. Flip to first is not in time. But they get the lead runner at second, and there's one away.
1: Number 12. It's going to bring in the 9th batter for North. That's Gideon Rice. He has reached on an error and struck out twice.
0: Rice, the 9 hitter. After him, the lineup flips over to Brooks Carroll at the top. Mullimax reaching there in the fielder's choice. First pitch to Gideon Rice is down low for ball 1.
1: And again, it doesn't look like they're going to attempt to steal this back because Mullimax is not getting a lead. Look at that.
0: Yep. 4 or 5 feet, and there he jumps. And pickoff attempt.
1: Oh! Had him almost right in the middle of a hop. He hopped out, and Harris threw over about the same time and almost got him.
0: Tell you what, Harris is going to get a pickoff attempt before this game ends. He's gotten really close the last 3 times.
1: I hope you're right.
0: 1-0 the count to Rice. Mullimax at first. Swinging away is Rice. It pops it foul onto the roof.
1: Yeah, that's the thing with that guy, the runner there at first. If you're going to hop like that on your lead, you can get caught kind of right in the middle of your hop, and Harris almost did Catch him.
0: 1-1 the count. One out here, bottom eight. Another pickoff. This one not as close. Lomax in safely. Brooks Carroll due up. 1-for-4 is Carroll with a single. And he is the only run that North has managed to get today. 1-1, here's the pitch.
1: Ooh.
0: Beautiful off-speed pitch on the outside edge, count 1-2.
1: Yeah, Rice gave up on that pitch early, and it just hung right in there for a strike.
0: 70 miles an hour with a bunch of movement there, and then he'll turn around and throw 86. Pickoff attempt again, back in safely again.
1: Gasser really works hard at trying to keep that runner close to first base. Seidel did the same thing.
0: Yeah, Seidel standing on the bag. Here's the 1-2. This one out into left field. That's going to touch down. Neff right behind it grabbing it off the ground, and that's a base hit from the nine hitter, Gideon Rice, and there's two on, one in scoring position
1: Callie
0: for Brooks Carroll.
1: He hung that curveball there.
0: Yeah, this one a little bit elevated, and Rice able to put up a good swing on it.
1: Now back to the top of the order.
0: North only needs one to win this first sectional game. Bottom of the eighth inning, we are in extra innings if you're just joining us. 1-1 our score. North striked first, back in the third. Castle playing from behind all game, but finally gets something in the sixth to tie it up at 1-1. Castle escaped a lot of tough jams today. Let's see if they can do so once more here in the eighth. First and second is where the runners are. Mullimax at second. Rice at first. Pitch in there for strike one.
1: North barking. They didn't like that one. Looked like it was slightly low, but a good pitch.
0: Yeah, it was a little bit down, but
1: yep, good pitch.
0: Really close, and for high school, that's a strike every time.
1: That's a strike, yep.
0: 0-1 the count to Carroll. Harris, the pitch. Fastball away. That's another strike.
1: In high school.
0: Yeah, once again, a little bit offside, but close enough to where it's a strike in high school.
1: Yeah. Got him 0-2.
0: Yep, 0-2 is the count. One out, two on.
1: Make him chase something here.
0: Mullimax at second. Rice at first. Strikeout would be big. Mullimax dancing at second. The pitch. Tried to get him with an off-speed. Tried to get him to chase away. He doesn't.
1: Good 0-2 pitch, though.
0: Yep, had pitches to waste, and I wouldn't even call that a waste pitch. That's a really good pitch that probably
1: in
0: 80%
1: that
0: of the time you get somebody to swing at.
1: Yep.
0: This time, good job by Carroll to lay off of it. 1-2 the count. 1-1 here. Harris steps off. Infield playing pretty straight up. Evelyn shifted towards second base, but that's just to keep the runner there. 1-2 and another pickoff attempt. Ryan gets a step off by Harris. 1-2 the count. One out. Bottom eight. 1-1 our score. 2-1. The pitch to Carroll. Strike three.
1: Fastball on the outside corner.
0: Liam Harris throws one on the outside edge at 83 miles an hour. Carroll couldn't catch up, and he's down on strikes.
2: Number eight, Daniel.
1: Now that's going to bring in Kranick. He's a second batter in their order. And he's walked twice, struck out looking, and reached on a single in the seventh.
0: Kranick got caught stealing as well back in the first inning. Harris delivers. Fastball down, 1-0. A.J. Baggett awaits on deck. Two outs, two on, runner in scoring position for Daniel Kranick, the two spot in North's order. 1-1 game, the pitch. Strike one. Fastball right down Broadway, swing and a miss.
1: Nice pitch. Harris doing a great job. Really is. Situation that we put him in.
0: Yeah, came into the ballgame in the seventh inning with two on and one out and worked out of it with back-to-back strikeouts, and then here had a little bit of trouble and still does. I mean, he's got two on. He had one out and then got the strikeout of Carroll. Let's see what he can do here against Kranick. 1-1. Fastball on the outside edge. There's a strike. Perfectly located pitch, 1-2.
1: Well, North has left. What did we count, 11? 11
0: I think
1: runners?
0: It was, yeah, 11
1: runners on base so far.
0: 11 runners on base.
1: Love to make that left 13 right here.
0: 2-2, 2-1. Stepping off is Harris. One and two the count. Two outs, two on. Runner in scoring position. That's Molinax at second. Bottom eight, 1-1. Here's the pitch. Fastball away. 2-2.
1: Kind of overthrew that.
0: Yep.
1: Good job by Chase Watson to keep that in front of him.
0: Well, we're in the bottom of the eighth inning. Let's see if we can get another extra inning. Let's see if we can get to nine. 2-2. Swinging a tapper.
1: Oh, just to stay alive.
0: Kranick had to reach his entire body over in the other batter's box to even make contact with it. And he barely did. He hit it off the end of the tip of his bat. He'll stay alive and we'll do it over again. Crowd getting into it. 2-2, two outs, 2-1. One in scoring position. 1-1 our score. Bottom eight, the pitch. Swinging a grounder up the middle. Drake can't get it. Rounding third and coming home is Molinax. Throw at the plate, not in time, and that's going to do it. Daniel Kranick walks it off. The Huskies win it 2-1 in the bottom of the eighth inning. Castle coming up short in extras. And the Huskies get their revenge from the regular season where Castle won 5-1. The Huskies now win, this time 2-1, and we'll head on to face off against Evansville Wrights on Monday for the sectional title.
1: That ball took a little crazy hop there.
0: We'll step aside for just a moment to get some individual tallies and stats, and then we'll be right back with our final thoughts on this sectional game between the Knights and the Huskies. We'll be right back. 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
0: Back here at North High School, where the Castle Knights fall at the hands of the North Huskies here in their sectional opener. 2-1, the final. North winning the ball game and getting revenge over their loss to the Knights back in the regular season, where Castle won that game 5-1. North now 25-4 on the year. Castle will finish their season with a 500 record, 14-14 overall. What a ball game. I mean, you can't ask for much better. I mean, we talked about it the whole way through. Obviously, what would have made it a lot better is if Castle were to pull out the win. But we talked about it all the way through. We thought a low-scoring game, which was what we were going to think we were getting. And then I think even some of the numbers we threw out, I think one of them was we thought 2-1 would be a final, and sure enough, that's what it was. So we got what we asked for, two dominant pitching performances here tonight.
1: Well, and Castle, you know, and they were pitching out of trouble.
0: Yep.
1: 6 of the 8 innings they had runners on, North did. And so Castle was just in that situation all night long, and then it just finally came up and bit them there in that 8th inning. And the ball, you know, kind of a C&I ground ball that came, you know, between Logan Drake and second base there. Took a little bit of an odd hop, I thought. Bounced up and over Logan Drake's glove, and that was the end of that, 2-1.
0: Yep, 2-1, our final. North beating Castle here in their sectional opener. North will go on to play against Evansville Wrights. That game will be on Monday at 6 o'clock right back here at Bossy Field. Now we go through some individual numbers. First, for the victorious North Huskies, we'll go the top of the order to the bottom. Brooks Carroll went 1-for-5 in the ballgame with 2 strikeouts. Daniel Kranick, the hero, 2-for-3, including that walk-off single in the bottom of the 8th inning. He had 2 walks as well as a strikeout on his day. A.J. Baggett, who started the ballgame on the mound for the Huskies, he went 2-of-4 with a strikeout on his day. Aaron Humphrey, who was the cleanup hitter, 0-for-1 with a strikeout as well as 3 walks. Carson Connolly, he went 0-for-3, 2 strikeouts, and also got hit by a pitch. Tyler Land, 1-for-4, and struck out 3 times. Jackson Edmond, 2-for-4 with 2 singles. He had 2 strikeouts on his day. Chad Molimax, 0-for-4 with the strikeout. And Gideon Rice, 1-for-4 with a single and 2 strikeouts. 2 runs, 9 hits, no errors, and 12 left on base for the Huskies. Now for the pitching side, A.J. Baggett started the ballgame, went 5 innings, 4 hits, 1 run that was earned, no walks, 8 strikeouts. And then Ty Poole, who came in relief, pitched 3 phenomenal innings, 3 hits, no runs, no earned runs, 1 walk to 5 strikeouts. And that will wrap up the individual statistics for the North Huskies. And now for the Castle Knights, who unfortunately fall at the hands of the North Huskies 2-1 in this sectional game. Wyatt Vaughn, he had 2 hits. He went 2-for-4 with 2 singles and a strikeout. He was the only run that came across to score for Castle. Logan Drake went 1-for-4 with a single. Jace Watson, 1-for-4, had 2 strikeouts. Liam Harris, 2-for-4. He also had 2 strikeouts and 2 singles. Preston Seidel, who was the starter for Castle, he went 0-for-4 at the plate today with 2 strikeouts. Rylan Wagner, 0-for-4 with 3 strikeouts. Preston Pugh was the DH. He went 0-for-3 with 3 strikeouts. He did reach on one of those as a wild pitch. Brody Neff, he went 1-for-2 with a walk. Landon Eveland, 0-for-1 with 2 sacrifice bunts. And that's 1 run on 7 hits, no errors, and 8 left on base for Castle. And now for the pitching side, Preston Seidel, 6 1/3, 6 hits, 1 run that was earned, 4 walks, 12 strikeouts for Seidel. And Liam Harris, 1 1/3 innings pitched, 1 hit, 1 run that was earned, and that would ultimately be the game winning run. No walks, 2-3 strikeouts. So Castle falls at the hands of the North Huskies here at Bossy Field on this Friday night by the final score of 2-1. We will be live June 2nd right back here on WYIR for Castle Softball Regionals. That game, Castle will be at Castle playing against Seymour. We'll have that game right here on 96.9 WYIR. We will not be covering Monday's game, obviously, since Castle wasn't able to pull out the win here tonight. So 2-1, our final score. Any final thoughts?
1: Yeah, good ball game. You know, you hate that it ended this way for Castle, but boy, was it an enjoyable ball game. And, you know, good luck to North the rest of the way. I think they got a team now, what, 25-4?
0: Mm-hmm.
1: Won a lot of ball games. There's no reason why they can't continue to win some games here and make a lot of noise in the state tournament. So as another SIAC school, we wish them well. I hate that it happened this way for Castle, but Castle ends on a 2-1 loss here to North.
0: Yeah, you got to keep in mind, Evansville North last year made a very deep run in the tournament. And so 2-1, our final score. Castle falls to the hands of the North Huskies. For myself, Callan Helt, Steve Russell, this, that lady, we say so long, and thanks for tuning in right here on WYIR.
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0: I don't believe it. 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
1: Hey, Ray. 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
1: That sounds like us.
2: 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At 10,000.

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0: Kevin. And the folks, Roots American Music Education for Kids.

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1: Yes, definitely. Like, he's cruising for bruising.
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0: 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I'm sorry. 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
1: Yes.
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Ajá.

Hi, everybody. We don't have a booth cam here today on the road, but my name's Evan Patoka, and we are ready to go almost here, just about 10 minutes away from first pitch for Game 2 of this two-game series, starting at 6:05. You know, the usual start, we start at 6:30, 6:35. We got a 6:05 start today here in Crestwood. It's very windy, and, you know, it's kind of in the name, so not too surprised that the city's quite windy today. The Otters coming off of a fairly disappointing game yesterday. They took it all the way to the wire, all the way to sudden death for the first time this season, but were unable to pull off the victory against Windy City as they fall to 12-7 on the year. Windy City struck first in the sixth inning. It was scoreless through 5.5, and then a single from Daryl Ruiz ended up bringing in a run to make it 1-0. TJ Salvaggio immediately responded at the top of the seventh. He drove in a run, and that was pretty much all she wrote for the amount of regulation we had. We headed to extras, and then Salvaggio drove in another run, made it 2-1 Otters, and they were one strike away from getting the victory in Game 1, but it was an RBI single from Josue Urdaneta, who brought in the tying run. We headed to sudden death, and Windy City ended up choosing to play defense. And with Imani Brown on first and nobody out, Carter Delaney took care of business. Didn't even allow Imani Jones to get past first base. He didn't even reach second base before they got all three outs and eventually came out with the victory. And they're now at 500 at 10-10 as they're fighting to catch up to Schaumburg. Now they're 2.5 games back of the Boomers. On the other side in the Central, Evansville with the loss and the Washington win. They're now a game back. Still in second place, but then again, everybody in the Central is now over 500. Washington's at 13-6 in first place. The Otters are in second place. And then Florence and Lake Erie, both at 10-9, are three games back of first place. Schaumburg in the West leads it. Then Windy City, Gateway, really not too far behind after a very big win at Joliet. Mississippi's four games back, and then speaking of Joliet, now 5-13, sitting at 6.5 games back. On the other side, in the East, it is New Jersey, who has taken over first place over New York after beating them yesterday. Then down East is 3.5 games back, and Sussex County, they've lost seven straight games. They're now 5.5 back. In the North, it's been all Quebec and Ottawa, 12-4 for Quebec. They ended up winning Game 1, so they're now 13-4. Ottawa's 11-7, 2.5 games back, and the Brockton Rocks are in third place, 5.5 back. Trois-Rivières is at 5-11, and Tri-City is at 5-12. Sitting in the caboose of the North, they have a lot of work to do. Luckily, we're still only at the end of May, and if the Otters win, they will end May 13-7. Both teams, either way, win or lose, both teams will have monumentally better Mays this season than they did last year. Both teams finished under 500 in May. Evansville went 8-12 in May last year. Windy City 4-17. So, as mentioned, win or lose, they have definitely played a lot better to start off the season this year than they did last year. And Windy City ended up having the worst record in the Midwest Conference. Second worst in the league behind New Jersey, who is also having a much better May than they did last season. But both of these teams do definitely want to finish off the month with a victory. And the Otters are just trying to split the series. Windy City's trying to sweep a two-gamer. We have an off day tomorrow before heading back home. Well, we head back home after this game, but we are off tomorrow and Monday before playing Mississippi. Let's take a look at the head-to-head pitching matchup. Garrett Simpson is getting the start for the Otters. In his last start, it was against Windy City in the series at home. On May 24th, he went 5 innings, 6 hits, 2 earned runs, 2 walks, 1 strikeout, and got the victory. That was his first win of his professional career. And that start was his best of the year. And the only start where he hasn't given up multiple home runs. Lowered his ERA. It's still at 7.53, but definitely a good sign of things to come here if he can take care of business against Windy City again here on the 30th. On the other side, it's a new name, somebody we have not seen yet this season, let alone at all in the professional ranks. It's because Blake Nettleton is making his pro debut today.
getting the start for Windy City. He just signed yesterday, coming from Augustana, Illinois, his college of choice for this past season. He's originally from Sterling, Illinois, and he is here now with Windy City after Windy City had two of their pitchers retire in the same week. It was a very interesting situation. They had Ethan Smith. He got ejected and then retired immediately after. And then they traded for Jacob Morin from Quebec. He had one outing out of the bullpen, and then he retired. Don't know. That's. I feel like that's just such a big rarity. You have two guys, and you know they both just retire middle of the season like that. It's very odd. But Windy City had to boost their starting pitching rotation, and they're hoping that Blake Nettleton can get the job done in his first pro start. I'm sure the nerves are a little high, especially for Nettleton, who is from pretty near the area, you know, not too far away, not in the Chicago area, but in northwestern Illinois. So this is the closest Frontier League to him. But we'll see how he does here against a Otters offense that is hitting at 281. They were in the top three in batting average. They were first for a while as well. To start the season off, they have slowed down just a little bit after this road trip. They're now in sixth place, hitting at 281. On the other side, it's the Bolts hitting 259. That's 11th. But it's basically been the pitching that has been really good for Windy City and Evansville, as both of them have top five ERAs in the league. 4.6 on the side of Evansville. That's third in the league. On the other side for Windy City, 4.91, which is fifth. And it's kind of shown in the season series. Neither team has scored more than five runs in a game all season against each other. It has been a bunch of low-scoring affairs between these two squads. And, well, we'll see if that continues here in Game 5 of the season series. These two teams are going to play 12 times against each other. As mentioned, this is a two-game series because Windy City does have a big event tomorrow. And they were not able to schedule a third game, so we will have a scheduled doubleheader on August 1st here at Ozinga Field. But we are just about to get ready for the national anthem, so we'll take a quick break on the Otters Media Network.

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Ready to go here from Crestwood, Illinois, to Ozinga Field, game two of the two-game series between the Bolts and the Otters. Both teams wanting to get a victory here. Let's take a look at the batting orders for both sides. Starting with the home side, the Windy City Thunderbolts. Michael Sandel leads it off in left field. Carlos Pena in right field bats second. Then Jared Beebe and Daryl Ruiz. It's the same top four that we've seen the last couple days for Windy City. But then it's Oscar Serratos doing the DHing, batting fifth. Victor Cerny catching, batting sixth. And then the bottom three, James Dunlap at short. Dante Grant in center. And Josue Urdaneta, the nine-hitter, at second base. On the other side, for the Otters, it's John Ponder, Imani Jones, Logan Brown, the top three. Logan Brown back after getting the day off yesterday. Dennis Pierce is in the cleanup spot yet again. He's playing first. Blake Robertson moves up to the five-hole after his two-for-two day yesterday. He's DHing. LG Castillo bats sixth. In left field, Marcos Gonzalez is at third, batting seventh. And then it's Mark Black in right, and TJ Salvaggio, the bottom two in the order for the Otters. As mentioned before, it's the pro debut for Blake Nettleton. Just signed yesterday out of Sterling, Illinois, was at Augustana for his last two seasons, including this year, in which he got by far his most playing time ever. He had a 2.92 ERA and 83 and a third innings. He was a fantastic pitcher for them, and that one season basically earned him this pro contract, and now has him in the Windy City light blue. They're going with the light blue jerseys today. With the white pants, it is the normal home uniforms for Windy City.

City Otters are going with the blue jerseys yet again with the gray pants. Sure, the nerves are high for Nettleton, but see how he does here in start number one, game number one as a professional. First off, before he even throws a pitch, a big congrats to Nettleton for even making it this far. You know, not a lot of guys make it to professional ball. Even if it's indie ball, it's still professional. And his first pitch of his pro career is called strike one. Starting at 6:07, a couple minutes late, but John Ponder leads it off. That one's inside, and it's 1-1. Ponder so far this season against Windy City is hitting 6-11, has a couple doubles, couple ribbies. Did strike out twice yesterday, though. That one's a little high, it's 2-1. Ponder has had four straight, one for 4 days. Another one high, fastball 91, and it's 3-1. Had a one for 4 day in each of the three games against Gateway. It does have a hit in six straight. 3-1 is a little outside for ball four. So the first batter that Nettleton sees in his pro career ends up walking. And John Ponder, definitely not one of the guys you want to see on base if you're Windy City, does lead the team in stolen bases by a pretty wide margin. Did steal a base yesterday. Amani Jones now playing in his 20th game of the season. Mentioned this yesterday. He's still the only guy to play in every game this season. First pitch, runner goes, called a ball, throw to second base, is not in time, and Ponder on the first pitch takes second base. Stolen base number 9 of the season for Ponder, and he's already moved into scoring position with nobody out here in the top of the first. Otters really got to get going early here. They grounded or hit into 5 double plays yesterday. Called a strike on the outside edge, makes it 1-1. Now, luckily, Ponder taking second takes away the easy double play. Grounder would most likely just advance him over to third. A 1-1. There's a ground ball over to second base. Urdaneta will toss it over to first. And that is out number one, as Ponder does move to third base, and he's 90 feet away from an early run here for Evansville. Logan Brown did not play yesterday. He got a full day off yesterday because Wilbanks got the start and then he got replaced by Mark Black. Shows bunt, drops it down. It's a squeeze, and he'll throw to first. It's in time for out number two, and a successful squeeze as Ponder comes in to score from third, and the Otters take a 1-0 lead early here in the top of the first. A little bit of small ball to start off this Saturday night. Love to see it. That was a perfectly placed bunt for Logan Brown as Ponder pretty much gave Cerny no choice but to throw to first. First pitch is inside. A fastball at 92 hits Pierce on the shoulder. And that's two free passes in the first inning. So far early, the nerves are showing a little bit for Nettleton. Not being able to locate on a couple of pitches. Ended up walking Ponder, now hitting Pierce. That one's a little low to Robertson. Oh, Robertson yesterday had his best game of the season. He went 2-for-2, walked twice, reached in all 4 of his at-bats. Has a man on first here with 2 outs. Run already in for the Otters. There's a fly ball into right field, and Pena was right there to make the catch. 104 off the bat, but Pena was placed perfectly for that one.
And that's out number three. The Otters do score one in the top of the first inning. As we head to the bottom of the first, Simpson will pitch with a lead on the Otters Digital Network.

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First pitch is a strike to Michael Sandel, who leads it off against Garrett Simpson, who is now already pitching with a 1-0 lead. That one misses a little low. It's 1-1. Well, the Otters took seven innings for the Otters to score yesterday. It only took them about three batters today. So off to a good start. Grounder down the third baseline, foul, and it is 1-2 to Michael Sandel. Sandel had a 1-for-4 day yesterday, including getting hit by a pitch. He's still hitting at a .386, which is first on the Thunderbolts and third in the league. 1-2 is a little low. Overall, against the Otters this season, Sandel's hitting 3-for-14. So he's actually kind of struggling against Evansville's pitching so far this season. Takes a couple straight balls, though, and it's a full count, 3-2. Here's the payoff. Simpson, very third base side of the rubber. Fouled away. So an early long at bat here for Michael Sandel. Tom Carcione using the same top four, Sandel, Pena, Beebe, and Ruiz, that he's done the last two games. And Windy City's won both of those games, so it's worked out for him. Opposite field base hit for Sandel. And he's on with a leadoff single. Good job from Sandel taking that outside pitch the other way, letting it travel a little bit. He's on first now with nobody out for Carlos Pena. Watch out for Sandel trying to steal second base. That one is going to miss a little high and outside. For ball one, Carlos Pena yesterday, he went 1-for-4. His only hit was a double. That was the only extra base hit of the game from either side. 1-0. Fouls went off himself. Pena 2-for-12 with three walks against Evansville this season. Overall hitting at a .310, 18-for-58 so far. Now in his 18th game of the season. With runners on, he's hitting .303. That one's ripped into right field, and that's going to get down for a base hit. It's going to get all the way to the wall. Michael Sandel is going to round third. He'll get the stop sign there. Heading to second is Pena, and back-to-back base hits. One of them an extra base hit, as now second and third with nobody out in the bottom of the first. So now it'll be Jared Beebe to try and bring him in. As Mark Black was trying to cut that one off, as got past him, though, all the way to the wall, was trying to keep things at a single, but wasn't able to do so in kind. Now it's going to be a big task if the Otters want to keep this lead. In the bottom of the first, second, and third, nobody out. Jared Beebe trying to bring in what is now the tying and go-ahead run. Grounder up the middle. That is a diving stop from Salvaggio to stop that other run from scoring. Back picked to third, and they got him at third. An overrun at third base from Pena as they get out number one. The run does come in, though. Great defensive play from Salvaggio, looking at that third baseman, throwing it back there. And Gonzalez almost missed the tag. He just got it off before Pena was able to touch the bag. So it will be a single that brings in a run for Beebe, but luckily they do get the runner at third out on a little bit of a base running mishap. We're tied at one, though. Now in the bottom of the first, as Darryl Ruiz stands in with a runner on first and one out. Three straight hits given up by Simpson to start the game.
Swing and a miss. It's 1-1. Simpson only gave up 2 earned runs in 5 innings in his last start against Windy City. Foul tip into the glove of Logan Brown makes it 1-2. Well, considering the circumstances, if we get out of here with just the 1 run, could possibly be a good victory here in the first inning. High chopper over to short. Salvaggio, no play at second. He'll throw on to first. And that's out number 2. If it was hit just a little bit faster, it could have been a double play, but it was a very high and slow hit for Ruiz. So heading to second is BB. He's now in scoring position with 2 outs for Oscar Cerrados, the DH hitting in the 5 spot today. First pitch is called a strike. Cerrados still struggling a bit this season. Is listed as a reliever as well. At least on the lineup sheet, he was listed as a bullpen guy they could go to. He has pitched 3 times now and is 3-for-3 on scoreless innings. Not sure if he's really leaning into the two-way thing, but you never know. 1-1 is called strike 2. Good breaking ball. Hits the corner. 1-2 now. Strike away from keeping this thing tied up at 1. We've already seen some good offense, though. Definitely a lot more offense in this one inning than we saw in the first half of the game yesterday. 1-2. Low and away, another slider. Veers a little bit too far into the other batter's box, and it's 2-2. So a single, a double, and a single, and somehow only the 1 run has come in as Simpson will step off. This is the score we had through 9 innings yesterday. Now we're here in the first. Crazy how much you can change in terms of offensive production in one day. Slow roller over to Salvaggio. He's going to have to go quick. Throw to first is in time. And that's out number 3. So 3 straight hits given up by Simpson, but he does only give up the 1 run. So we're heading to the second, tied up here at Ozinga Field on the Otters Digital Network.

South Center Gym. Yeah, there's a Jewish solution for you.

0: Fouled off to the right side. It's 1-2. A very interesting first inning for Nettleton, because he did technically throw a hitless inning, but not a scoreless one in his first professional inning. 1-2's in the turf. Still looking for that first pro strikeout. They're definitely going to keep the ball when that happens. LG hitting at a 214 so far. 5-for-11, though, against the Thunderbolts this season. Came in as a pinch hitter. Yesterday went 0-for-1. Stays alive. Still remains at 2-2. Nettleton was with Sauk Valley for 2 seasons, then Augustana his last two, last year and this year. This year's Augustana team finished 25-16. 2-2 yet again is called strike three, and that is pro strikeout number one for Blake Nettleton. Throwing the ball around, but they're going to have to throw that one into the dugout, and BB will do just that. So congrats to Blake Nettleton, strikeout number one in his professional career. Definitely a huge milestone for him. That'll bring up Marcos Gonzalez with one out. First pitch is called a strike. Now Marcos has been moved down to the 7th spot. This is his first time hitting in the 7 hole this season. Usually he's a 5 or 6 guy, and he had an 0-for-5 day with 2 strikeouts, so this got moved down a little bit in the order. Looking to come back here with a good offensive performance in game 2 of the series. Snagged at third by BB, throws across the diamond over to first, and that's out number 2. That was a good pick on a hop by BB over at third, and that was the easiest part, throwing it over to first. Versti retired here in the top of the 2nd inning. Mark Black stands in, playing right field today. His only bit of playing time in this series was in the bottom of the 10th inning. He came in as a defensive replacement after LG Castillo pinch hit for Cohen Wilbanks. Oh, 1. He's going to miss. Mark Black, he started off the season hitting really well, but has gone now 0-for his last 8 and has kind of been limited in his playing time. Grounder to short, Dunlap. He'll scoop it up, toss on over to first. Takes Ruiz off the bag, but he'll tag Mark Black for out number 3. And it's a 1-2-3 second inning for Nettleton, including his first professional strikeout. So we'll head to the bottom of the 2nd inning, still tied up at 1 on the Otters Digital Network.
1: Malcolm from Jurassic Park.

Bottom of the second inning. Otters couldn't get anything going in the top half of the second. And it's Garrett Simpson to try and get stuff done. Get a scoreless frame here in the bottom half of the second inning. He'll face off against Victor Cerny, James Dunlap, and Dante Grant. The first three here in the bottom of the second inning. First pitch to Cerny. Shows bunt, drops it down, but it will roll foul. Victor Cerny is so far 2 for 12 this season. Doesn't really have any other stats. He doesn't have like a strikeout or like a run or a run batted in. He's just 2 for 12. He went 0 for 4 yesterday. Overall 258 on the year. As there's a fly ball into right field. Mark Black running in, fighting the sun, but he will make the catch for out number one. So Cerny continues to not really put up any sort of extended statistics. James Dunlap, he went 0 for 4 yesterday, but did end up scoring the tying run in the bottom of the 10th inning, which technically was the winning run. The sudden death thing makes stats a little awkward. Because did he score the winning run if it tied the game? Could you score the tying run and the winning run at the same time? Like, these questions arise, and then, you know, I get confused, the other people get confused, you're probably confused. It's a whole thing. 2-0 pitch. Right down the middle for strike one. Dunlap was an assistant coach at Wisconsin-Eau Claire this season. Getting into his coaching bag a little bit. He's 25 years old from Tulsa, Oklahoma. Went to a good amount of schools in the Oklahoma area, especially in the beginning of his career when he was at JUCO and community college. 3-1, fly ball into right field. Mark Black, ready and willing to catch it again. He is out number two. That one a little bit more on a line for Dunlap, but Mark Black was right there. And now he's made both outs in the bottom of the second inning. Dante Grant is looking to get out of this 0-for-19 slump. He went 0-for-4 yesterday. Shows bunt. And it's a foul tip into the glove of Logan Brown. Makes it 0-1. The last hit that Dante Grant had was in the last series against Evansville. He went 2-for-4 on the 23rd, game one of the doubleheader there. Hit a double, as well as a single. Drove in two RBIs as well, but he has not gotten a hit now in a full week. 0-2. A little high. Grant, one of the youngest guys in the league. He's still only 21 years old. His birthday is in late August of 2004. And that's because he was playing with the ACL Padres straight out of high school. So he didn't go to college. Ripped right over to second, scooped over there by Jones. And he'll toss on to first for out number three. So Garrett Simpson responds to a top half that was 1-2-3 with a bottom of the second that was also 1-2-3. We are heading to the third inning. 1-1 on the Otters Digital Network.
Top of the third, 1-1 we are all tied up at here in Crestwood. First pitch to the leadoff man, Salvaggio, is swung on and missed for strike one. Well, the college baseball stuff is still going on. UCLA just barely beat Virginia Tech to stay alive. They would have been the first number one team to be eliminated after two games. They were already the first number one team to lose their first game. But they barely survive and hang on to tomorrow. It's a very good part of the season. College baseball is fully in swing with the good games. Grounder into left field and a base hit for Salvaggio. So TJ's good hitting is continuing here. He is on a very hot streak. He got two hits, drove in two runs, and he near single-handedly won Evansville the game yesterday. After his two-homer night in Game 3 of the Gateway Series, he's now 1-for-1 today. And we're back to the top of the order in John Ponder. Salvaggio also stole a base yesterday. See if he runs here. Fakes it. As a fly ball into left center field, Sandel will make the catch for out number one. Salvaggio retreats back to first base. That'll bring up Amani Jones. Now Ponder and Jones have the longest hitting streaks and on-base streaks right now on the Otters. Ponder has still gotten on base now in every game this season, all 19 of them after his walk in the first inning. Jones has yet to do so. He grounded out to second in his first at-bat. Has a lot of time to do so here, though. I asked Amani if he prefers lefty or righty, and he told me that he kind of switches, which is interesting. I've never really heard an answer like that. He's like, sometimes I go right, sometimes I go left. He's just a natural ambidextrous person. So that one's thrown back to first base. Hitting from the left side today for the second time against Nettleton. That single by Salvaggio was the first hit of the day for the Otters. Outside, it's 1-1. Well, Andy McCauley playing around with the lineup as well today. Logan Brown hitting in the three spot for the second time this season. Usually is the cleanup man. Fouled off. Foul ball brought to you by Ed's Construction. Choose the best, never regret it. Makes it 1-2. Base hit to lead off the inning for Salvaggio. He stays on first, though, after the flyout from Ponder. Now the 1-2 to Jones. Chopper over to first base. Foul right of the turf line. It's all turf here at Ozinga Field. We've only played at turf stadium so far between here and Florence and Gateway. You don't see too much natural grass, but guess what? Bossy Field? EVSC is historic. They got all natural grass. Could also be the reason why we have so many rainouts. 1-2's in the turf. Salvaggio is going to try and run. Throw on a second. Is going to get into center field. As Salvaggio took advantage of that one. Ended up taking second base. Now he's in scoring position. It didn't go too far away from Cerny. If Cerny's throw was a little bit more to the right, that might have gotten him at second base. But that one was a little bit in the turf. That one, you see, it doesn't go that far away from Cerny, but Salvaggio decides to take it anyways. Dunlap tried to scoop it off the turf, wasn't able to do so. So now, TJ at second base, and a 2-2. Time's called. Is that a pitch clock violation? Yes, it is. That makes it 3-2. We saw a lot of pitch clock violations in Gateway. I think it was 5 of them
And we had a couple of issues with the pitch clock violation stuff with the umpires. That was a whole thing. If you missed that series, the umpires were having a rough series, just to say the least. Jones stays alive, fouls it into the Bolts dugout. So the wild pitch is going to be what advances Salvaggio to second base. It's the official scoring there. Grounder over to second base. Urdaneta throws over to first for out number two. So two grounders over to Urdaneta for Jones so far today. But Salvaggio does advance to third base. Now Logan Brown will try to bring another run in. He had the squeeze bunt that brought in Ponder from third. That was when there was a runner on third with one out. I'm sure he's not going to do that with two outs. It'll take a strike at the lower half of the zone. Makes it 0-1. .333 so far this year for Brown. Swing and a miss, and he's quickly down 0-2. He's only played two games against Windy City this season. He ended up going 1-for-5. That was back in Evansville. Scored twice, walked as well. Does have an RBI here already through two innings. Grounder to Urdaneta. He's going to have to go quick. Throw on to first on the run, and that's out number three. So Otters leave the runner at third as we head to the bottom of the third inning. Still tied up at one on the Otters Digital Network.

Oh, Windy City won the Frontier League Championship back-to-back seasons in 2007 and 2008. They have the same amount of championships as the Otters. They haven't really been too good overall in a few seasons. Urdaneta drops the bunt down. Simpson, throw to first, is in time. That's out number one, so the bunt play, Urdaneta almost gets there, but not quite, as it's an easy out number one for Simpson in the bottom of the third. The Thunderbolts have not made the playoffs since 2010. It's been a rough showing for Windy City the past few years. They have not finished over 500 since 2017. Now, last year they finished 36-60. This has not been a good stretch of baseball for Windy City the past few years, but this team definitely does look different, and they're looking very good on the pitching side as well as offensively, and that all starts with the man up, Michael Sandel. 2-0 to him. He singled and scored in his first at-bat. That 2007 team for Windy City, they went 68-28. Absolutely insane record, as that one's called strike one. They tied the most wins in a season in Frontier League history. That's ripped into left field, and that is going to get off the wall. Michael Sandel will head into second base, and he has a double. He's 2-for-2 today. Castillo didn't really have a chance at that one. Goes way over his head. One hops off the fence. And Simpson still has not been able to get out the top three in the order. Carlos Pena now up with a runner in scoring position and one out. Trying to bring in that go-ahead run for Windy City in the bottom of the third. First pitch just misses high for ball one. Now that 2007 team for Windy City, they actually beat the now conference mates in the Washington Wild Things in five games. They were down 2-0, and they came back to win in five. Curveball hits the zone for strike one. Then the next season, 2008, they went 60-36. Won their second straight division title. They were in the Central in 2007, but then they moved to the West and ended up still winning the division there. That one misses high again. It's 2-1. Kalamazoo Kings they beat. They swept them in the Frontier League Championship to win, and they made the playoffs in 2009, 2010, and they have not made it back since. Looking to end a big drought here this season. A little outside, it's 3-1 now to Pena. 2007 through 2010 were actually the only times in franchise history the Thunderbolts made the playoffs. Even as the Cook County Cheetahs, they didn't make it. Grounder to first base, Dennis Pierce will tag the bag as advancing to third is Sandel. But there are two outs now. Jared Beebe will try to bring in that run now. Two outs with a runner in Sandel on third. Already has an RBI, drove in Sandel with a single up the middle. Ended up getting Pena over at third base. First pitch a little low and away on the slider. It's 1-0. So there's your Windy City history lesson. They have four numbers retired, 1, 3, 23, and 45. Inside, it's 2-0. Some more Windy City history. They have six guys that have made it to the major leagues. Check swing is a no-go over to first base. Will Nileski is the umpire calling the balls and strikes. Elliot Brown at first. Manuel Rivera Cruz, the crew chief, is over at third.
after he had the plate in game one yesterday. 3-0 is called a strike. I think out of everybody who's made the majors in Windy City's history, Tommy Nance is probably the one that people would know the most because he's still playing and he pitched in the World Series last year for the Blue Jays. That's ball four, and the first walk issued by Simpson. Jared Beebe takes the free pass. Now it's runners at the corners for Dale Ruiz. Now it's Ruiz's turn. See if he can bring in that go-ahead run from third. One run on four hits now for Windy City after the double from Sandel. Took three innings, but we already have more extra base hits than we did in the entire game yesterday. Ruiz does have 14 RBIs, which is tied for the most on the team. It's the zone, and it's strike one. Drove in a run yesterday. One of the two for Windy City. It was a really good pitching performance. Both Dante Maeda and JD Encarnacion were battling. Fouls one over to first base. Makes it 1-2. Oh, Ruiz, I think, fouled it off of himself, so he'll call time just to get himself back up and running again. He'll face now a 1-2 against Simpson. Simpson trying to get out of a little bit of a jam here with two outs. 1-2. Another foul over near the Otters dugout. So Michael Sandel, leadoff man, is at third. Beebe at first. Sandel now 2-for-2 on the day. Started off struggling against the Otters in this season series, but has definitely picked it up. That one's high, and it's 2-2. Simpson trying to get out of things here, but it's been a long at-bat already here against Ruiz. 2-2. Fly ball into left field. Castillo making a run at it, and he'll make the running grab for out number three. So Garrett Simpson gets out of it with a scoreless frame as Castillo, not the fastest guy, but he does get there. And makes the catch, saves a run from coming in. We'll head to the fourth. 1-1 on the Otters Digital Network.

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Snow cones are definitely a choice in this wind. It's feeling a little chilly. It's kind of like getting ice cream in a snowstorm. You just don't really do it. First pitch called a strike to Dennis Pierce. It is Pierce, Robertson, Castillo to lead off the top of the fourth. Nettleton has been pitching well in his professional debut. He's only given up the one hit and the one run. A little outside, called a ball, and it's now 1-1 with the score 1-1. Dennis Pierce got hit by a pitch on the first pitch he saw. Now he grounds one over to deep short Dunlap. Long throw on a couple hops to first and safe. As Dennis Pierce beats it out, he gets the infield single. It was already going to be a tough play for Dunlap, but I think the turf slowed the ball down just enough for Pierce to get there safely. And so now he's on first, and the leadoff man has reached now in 3 of 4 innings for the Otters. Blake Robertson flew out to right field on a line. Takes a strike for now the 0-1. Nettleton this season with Augustana. He was the D3Baseball.com ABCA Rawlings All-Region Team selection. As that's going to get into the gap in right center field. Dennis Pierce will round second. He's heading for third. Long round at first from Robertson. He gets the long single to go. And he's having a great series. Blake Robertson, 3 hits. And it's first and third with nobody out in the top of the fourth. Well, maybe this is the start of a nice little resurgence for Blake. We've talked about him sort of struggling to start off, but he is now 3-4-4 in this series with a couple walks. This is where he finally, you know, comes out and starts hitting well. It's LG Castillo to try and bring him in after making the running catch over in left field to end the bottom of the third. Has a chance here to drive in a run. After the strike call, now with the 0-1. Popped up in a foul ground, Urdaneta, Ruiz, Pena all giving it a look, but it'll fly out of play. I don't know what they were doing over there, Urdaneta and Pena. Looked like Urdaneta made a little bit of a leap for the ball. They're just playing around. Yeah, we're playing a kid's game here. There's a dude reading a book in the stands. Does he not know there's a baseball game going on? Sir, can somebody... somebody tell him that we're playing a game? 0-2's inside. So it's Pierce on third, Robertson on first. Otters trying to take the lead here after scoring first in the top of the first. Soft roller down the third base line. It goes off to the left and will end up in foul ground as BB picks it up and tosses it into the dugout. Dude again at 1-2. Well, Pierce kind of made a dancing move around, trying to get around the ball. He's trying to head home.
because he didn't know if that one was going to be fair or foul. So a little bit of a delay, but now another 1-2 from Nettleton. And the turf, good block, though, from Cerny. Saving a run right there. Makes it 2-2. Castillo, a lot of guardage. The elbow, the wrist, playing it safe out there. And it's red. It kind of does match. The Otters have a little bit of red. Just a little. Checked his swing, and it's 3-2. Good take, though, from LG.